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8: And welcome back. Just an hour of Sports Nightly for you here tonight, our final hour of the week. The next time Kyle and I will be talking to you, it'll be game day. So we're fired up, ready. But great stuff there with Pat Stewart. You can tell he's excited about the group. I don't know if that guy slept in December,
9: no,
8: in January, but he's excited about the group. And look, the whole coaching staff, you can tell the way that they're talking about this roster. They're excited about their guys. And we finally get to see it, how it all comes together on a game day on Saturday.
9: Yeah, he likes how they invested in the line of scrimmage. They knew that was going to be a priority outside of who's going to be quarterback one, and they're really excited about Anthony Calandria. There's a lot of things that you can take away from when you first meet and talk to these guys, but also the expectation has to meet reality once they come on campus. So I think a lot of the expectation has met reality with this team.
8: All right, so it's going to be a hot one on Saturday, and the athletics department has made some adjustments to make sure that folks can be prepared for that. So one of the things that they're doing is they're going to allow for fans to bring in a sealed water bottle. So Again, to make sure that you stay hydrated, you can bring in one sealed water bottle.
9: Yeah, and that's certainly important in anticipation for those the higher temperatures on Saturday. Nebraska Athletics is going to make an exception to its food and beverage policy. So again, that being the exception, that you can bring in that bottle of water. And as always, Memorial Stadium policy allows personal empty water bottles inside the stadium for fans to be able to refill at water fountains inside. So that is certainly an option. Fans are encouraged to have a plan in place to stay hydrated. There is medical staff on site that's going to be important. Obviously, if you become overwhelmed by heat, you could reach out to the nearest stadium official or event staff member for assistance. And for more game day information, that's going to be at www.huskers.com/operations.
8: And listen, if you come early and it gets a little hot, do want to remind you, we've been talking about this throughout the week, but remind you that the Cornhusker kickoff is back. And typically those doors to the Hawks Championship Center are going to open 4 hours before kickoff, but for an 11 a.m. game, it'll be 3 hours before. So those doors will be open at 8 a.m. So if it gets hot anytime that you get here in the morning and you need to go cool off, you can get in there. So it's nice to have in the winter when it's a little chilly, but it's great to have during these hot days as well. So you can get in there. And we were just down there and in
9: practice.
8: Good. It feels good.
9: It's a lot different than the grass
8: field. You can escape the heat in there. So that's one thing. And then also, we've talked a lot about this week too, and it's just something we're gonna have to manage here over these next few weeks. But there's construction all throughout the city of Lincoln, and when you're making your way from really across the state, from Omaha, from Gretna, from really wherever you're coming, you're probably gonna have to make some different plans to get here. And so the best way to do that, to know your turn for turn best way to get to the stadium, is to download the Waze app, W-A-Z-E, and they're going to be updating that. They're going to have extra people on staff on game day to be able to update that in real time so that you know the best way to get here, because it could be a mess. So they're going to try their best to make sure people have their best routes to get here.
9: That app is really good. I've used it before. You can stay 3-4 steps ahead with that app. So make sure you do it now. Download it now. Don't wait till you get here to download the app. Download the Waze app.
8: All right. So the big thing is you can bring a water bottle, a sealed water bottle. Every fan can bring that. So they're going to change that policy. And then you can also bring your water bottle to fill up. So make sure you stay hydrated. We've been talking about that with the staff this week. You know, a lot of it's going to take place before you even get to game day. I'm going to try to hydrate all throughout these next 48 hours to make sure I can manage. But make sure that you're staying hydrated. Get to the shade, and there's going to be lots of people standing by so that if you need help, they'll be there. But again, make sure you get that water bottle and take advantage of that.
9: Yeah, empty water bottle. You can bring in a water bottle. So all that is good. And if you need assistance, there is plenty of people that you can reach out to make sure that you're okay.
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8: All right. And we've got all of our fun competitions and contests that are going to be starting on Saturday. One of those, the block punt winner. 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
8: 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It is
0: you've
8: that
0: got a lot
8: time.
0: Of like you've got years of retraining on that reach.
9: No, she's memorized
0: just,
9: it.
0: That thing's just been going.
8: Oh, I've actually got it memorized, but I just am making sure you need to get your parts down now because
0: don't worry.
8: You needed to add the equipment part to it now, okay?
0: I am one take, Jeremiah. Okay.
9: They sit around in a boardroom wearing suits, and they say, Jess has got it down. We got to change it up.
8: Yeah, Jess has it memorized. It's time to switch it up. All right, well, you know what time it is. It is time to make some picks.
9: Oh, really?
8: College football picks. Josh Hilkeman, Camden Cohn, Kyle Crooks, and the big dog, Jeremiah Searles, who did not get the red memo today. What the heck? Yeah. It's Wear Red Day. It's Wear Your College Colors Day.
0: It's just so damn hot outside. And then I get so cold in this basement because it's AC'd. So like I have the long sleeve shirt on, but it's too damn hot for September.
8: Well, let's review, shall we? Because we had some week zero picks. I thought I only had one win, but I was pleasantly surprised. I was 2-4, but I still brought up the rear. I was in last place last week, but Kyle and Searles are the weekly winners at 4-2.
9: Really just me, but
8: Josh.
0: You got so lucky Stanford decided to, Hawaii decided
9: lucky,
0: to
9: they almost
0: game.
9: Blew a
8: hey,
9: massive
8: we're gonna,
9: lead.
8: We're going to review here in a minute, guys. Hold your horses just a minute.
0: Week one, okay? Leave me alone.
9: I am a
8: Josh,
9: horse.
8: Camden, and the interns all go 3-3. So 4-2 are the winners, 3-3, and I'm 2-4. So quickly review, how about crazy things happened in Ireland, but Bill Belichick, we all got that one wrong. We went against North Carolina, and North Carolina knocks off TCU, Searles.
0: I mean, I don't know. I watched that game, and I don't know if TCU is bad or if North Carolina's improved. I learned nothing. I learned nothing from that game because I think both teams are still just pretty bad.
8: Josh, Hawaii, Stanford was wild again. That's your team.
1: Yeah, Hawaii. It's funny because I had no clue what was going on in that game until, who was it?
9: I texted it.
1: Yeah, Kyle, you texted the group saying like, oh, it looks like it's going to be Hawaii coming back. Stanford's going to blow it. And so I turned it on then, and of course, then it all went against
9: classic
1: Hawaii.
9: ACC network game they had going on there, Hawaii and Stanford.
8: And we're off to a same start, but Memphis knocks off the Fighting Dan Mullins.
9: Unbelievable.
8: You had that. You and I got that right. That's one of my two right picks.
0: Their offensive line is atrocious.
9: Searles,
0: bad.
9: They need a pulse. I mean, it looked a lot like what we saw in that Minnesota game last year. I mean, Jackson Arnold, he took a beating.
0: I promise you, that film session Sunday morning was not fun. That's one of those where like the O-line coach is like, I'm going to drag you all out to the 50 and just leave you here, and you guys just figure it out.
8: The bonus question was, will a team score 45 points? I almost got there with USC. They scored 42.
1: Well, that wasn't on the picks.
2: We didn't
1: though.
2: Pick them.
8: Oh, it was just the picks?
1: It was just the games that we picked.
8: Man, I was watching that game for no reason.
0: Don't pretend like you didn't know that. Don't pretend like you thought it was all of college
8: I really
0: football.
8: Did. I thought USC would have been part. So I'm sitting there. Why was I watching that game? So
1: Stanford was the closest at 37, but that was late.
8: I thought USC was going to get me there, but either way, I definitely did not get there, but all right, so let's make some picks for this week. So we've got a full slate of games. We got lots to get to here today, so let's get right to it. Starting with a Thursday night tonight, actually. So we have made this pick. We've locked it in, so we know it's already underway, but that's okay. Colorado at Georgia Tech on ESPN. Georgia Tech, 6.5-point favorite. Again, we had two weekly winners, but Kyle was the loser last year, so Searles gets to start.
9: Unbelievable.
0: Oh, give me Georgia Tech. Colorado, I every time I see a highlight of Colorado, I'm like, is this a high school football team? Like, they have no size. They don't look the part. Georgia Tech is a rough-em-up, offensive line coach-driven position. I think Georgia Tech steamrolls them.
1: It's a terrible matchup for Colorado, but even if it wasn't a bad matchup, all sorts of bad vibes out of Boulder, and I'm going to stay as far away from them as possible this season.
8: So. I've also got Georgia Tech.
2: Yep, I'm not changing anything. Georgia Tech.
9: Kyle. I mean, Georgia Tech has lost some pieces, but not nearly. They'd have to lose their entire team for me to pick Colorado. Yes. So.
8: All right, up next, Baylor at Auburn. Well, it's in Atlanta, but it's probably going to be a heavily Auburn crowd. But 2:30 on ABC on Saturday, and Auburn opening up at a 7.5-point favorite. Josh.
1: Yeah, Baylor did me wrong a lot last year, I feel like. So I'm going to go with Auburn. They're always loaded with talent. I think that'll be the same thing this year. We'll see if they can get more wins than they have the past couple of years. I think they were 5-7 last year, so I'm going with the Tigers.
8: I'm also going with Auburn. I'm with you. I think I picked Baylor last year, and I don't know. I think Auburn's got some pieces coming back. Baylor has Kyle's quarterback, right? That I just don't have a lot of faith in. So I'm going to go with Auburn in this one.
2: Yep, I'm sticking with the Tigers as well. New head coach. I kind of like Alex. Is it Golish?
9: Alex Golish.
2: Yeah,
9: Golish.
2: I kind of like him.
9: Yeah, I mean, you got the debut of Golish, the debut of Lagway. I'm still going to go with Auburn just based on SEC talent, not knowing a whole lot about these teams going in outside of Lagway for Baylor. I'll go with Auburn, home crowd sort of for them in Atlanta. So give me Auburn.
0: I picked USF when they were on the picks last year, and they did me right. So I'm going to keep going with Golish here and give me Auburn over. I do think the Bears are going to be better this year, but I just don't think they quite can match up talent for roster there.
8: All right. How about a matchup of two reigning conference champions, Tulane at Duke? Saturday, 2:30. Duke opened up a 7.5-point favorite. It's me, right?
1: Yeah.
8: I don't know on this one. This one was a tough one for me. I do want to. Tulane won this one last year, but I'm going to go with Duke. I think Duke protects the home field and gets some of vengeance at home.
2: I will be different. I'll choose Tulane just to change things up.
0: Already week two, and you're already going with your.
2: Well, we've been the same on the first two games.
0: That's fine. So. Hey, listen, you can't dig yourself a hole.
1: Don't. Yeah.
0: You can't dig yourself a hole early. Josh has done this. I've seen.
2: But then
0: Josh
2: you come back
0: too many times.
2: But then you come back at the end of the season.
0: I guess
2: that's been the trend.
9: Mm. Well, here's the thing. Duke's losing their star quarterback, highest paid quarterback in the country, by the way, at Miami, Darian Mensah. But a full reset for Tulane. John Sumrall goes to Florida. So with that, I'll take with the consistency of the head coach, I'll go with Duke.
0: Yeah, give me the Blue Devils here, too. I don't think Tulane has enough firepower to go tit for tat here.
8: Josh, is Camden swimming upstream?
1: He is. I'm sticking with the favorite here. I'll go with the Dukies.
9: I don't hate Camden's pick, though.
8: Yeah, I thought about it, but Camden could maybe steal a point here. All right. How about this one? We got a little bit of a closer spread here. Wyoming at Colorado State, the border war. This one, 5 o'clock on USA Network. How about that? Camden, you get to pick this one first.
2: Yeah, I don't know where I want to go, so let's go Wyoming.
9: Is Josh Allen still the quarterback at Wyoming?
2: I think so.
9: Okay. Mm-hmm. I'm actually going to go with Colorado State.
8: Wait,
9: no reasoning.
8: Camden went Wyoming.
2: Yep.
9: I want Colorado State, the Rams, as they're called. At least last time I checked.
0: I'm going to just go with the home team. I'm going to go Colorado State. I think if it was in Wyoming, I would take Wyoming. That place is awful to play at 7,400 feet or whatever it is. But, yeah, I mean, Fort Collins will be rocking. They'll be having a good time for the first quarter, drinking their IPAs and their fruity drinks. So give me a bowl. Or give
9: love
0: me
9: the bowl, explanation.
0: Fort Collins.
1: Yeah, we're really breaking it down.
9: Yeah.
1: I have no reasoning. I'm just going to go with Wyoming.
8: So I think Wyoming's won like 5 in a row. And I think I'm going to roll with them again. So I don't really know. I think there's both teams are being
9: split.
8: Rebuilt.
0: I feel like that. I feel like you made that up.
8: So I'm going to go with Wyoming as well. So Searles and Kyle have both got Colorado State. All right. Clemson at LSU. This one's going to be pretty wild. Man, how far has Clemson fallen, Searles?
0: Oh, my gosh. They're terrible. I mean, this is their own fault. They tried to do they decided we're going to be high and mighty and we're not going to do the NIL thing. And if you want to play for Dabo Sweeney and Clemson, you're going to come here and you're going to play and we're not going to pay you. And then everyone else went, yeah, sweet. That's great. Well, we're going to pay everyone else. And now you suck. So give me LSU over Clemson.
8: Oh, it's not even your pick.
0: Doesn't matter. LSU. Don't care. LSU. Give me the boot.
8: Kyle, it's your pick first.
9: Thank you very much. We'll strike that from the record.
0: The winner. I go first.
9: We'll strike that from the record. How many NFL players are going for LSU? That's part of it. But Clemson, they finally named their starting quarterback this week. For me, that won't matter a whole lot. Again, I go back to talent that Lane Kiffin has on this roster. It would be hilarious if they lost this first game at Death Valley
8: against
9: Dabo, who came out and called Lane embarrassing for the stuff that he's doing. So, like, those two are – it's going to be an icy handshake pregame. I'll still go with Lane, although I might be rooting for a pretty comical finish there at Death Valley.
1: Yeah, I'm with you there about the how funny it would be if they lost. But all that said, you know what they say about LSU playing at night in Baton Rouge.
8: That's what my dad says.
1: Yeah, that's what they say.
8: That's what my dad says. So I'm with
0: also,
8: you.
0: Also, LSU. By the way, fact check, Wyoming is on a one win streak against Colorado State. So go Jets.
9: Was it in the series or overall?
0: No, Colorado State won in 24, and then Wyoming won in 25.
9: But was so Wyoming on, did they win the last five games of the season last year, Jess?
8: No, Wyoming, what's the series streak?
9: Okay, so.
8: Series.
9: I'm glad we invented
0: it. Wyoming won a four-game stretch there between 16 to 19, and then it's been pretty back and forth since.
8: Oh.
9: You know what they say? If you win between 16 and 19, it sets you up perfectly for 2026.
0: Yep. There you go.
8: Listen, I got LSU at night. Camden.
2: Yep. I'm choosing LSU as well.
9: But if they're in the afternoon, watch
0: anymore.
9: Out.
8: No. Mm. Do you not? I guess you weren't here. My dad told me one time.
9: We talked about it like year. Five times oh, yeah. last year. That is a statement that is made everywhere. That's not. I got to break news to you. Your dad didn't invent that.
8: No, I know, but that's been part of the picks, and I went against him. So you weren't here. It was with Greg. So, anyways, all right.
9: So pipe down over there.
8: UCLA at Cal, 9:30. How about that?
9: Perhaps the biggest game of the week.
8: UCLA is a 2.5 point favorite. This is going to be a barn burner. Who's next?
9: This is actually Cyril's turn.
8: Cyril, you messed us up.
0: I'm going to go with Cal. Mm. I'm going to take Cal to beat UCLA here. I think UCLA last year was so hot and cold and up and down, and I'm not sure that roster got a ton better over the offseason here. So I'm going to go with Cal to upset UCLA.
1: All right. This is probably a dangerous thing to do because I've done this before, but I'm going to hop all the way onto the Bob Chesney bandwagon, and we'll see how long that lasts. But I'm going to go with it for now, so I'm taking UCLA.
8: Mm. Oh, I think I'm going to go with Cal as well with Searles.
0: Come on,
2: I'm going to go with Josh. I'll choose UCLA.
0: Okay,
9: some uncertainty in the UCLA athletic department. They just parted ways with their AD. A little uncertainty about the
1: that doesn't matter.
9: Debt. It all factors in, right? When you're a quarterback for UCLA and you got to. If you're Ian Maliava and you're thinking about the university debt, it's not easy. It's not easy. Not easy to play.
0: Hey, I promise you that check still clears, Kyle.
9: It's true. I will actually go with Cal. I can't pronounce their quarterback's name, but I know he's darn good. At Cal.
8: How do they always get good quarterbacks?
0: Always. They always have studs.
8: And then they transfer.
0: Yes. Also true.
8: All right. So you got Cal. Yeah. All right, we got another close one here. A Western Kentucky at Nevada, 9:30 on CBS Sports.
9: How did this make the picks?
8: Because Western Kentucky is a 2.5 point favorite.
1: Tell me which game is better.
8: We got a close spread on this one. That's why.
1: That's why.
9: What's their nickname?
0: Western Kentucky Mountain. Hilltoppers.
9: Hilltoppers.
8: They've got one of the most notable mascots, right?
1: Yeah.
0: Hilltopper.
8: All right, awesome. Josh, you are the lucky first picker.
1: It is my turn. My research for this game is based solely off the memory of Western Kentucky teams from about 10 years ago, much like Wyoming. And they put up crazy offensive numbers back in the day, so I'm going to go with them. So.
8: I'll go with the home team. Give me Nevada. I have no idea why.
2: I like Nevada.
9: Solid reasoning.
2: That's it.
0: I'll go Nevada too. Why not?
8: Who did Kyle pick?
2: He didn't.
1: It's fine.
8: Searles, you have completely taken this thing.
0: Always
9: greatness takes time.
0: For a year straight, I've always picked before Kyle, so I got to break old.
9: Not
0: habits.
9: Anymore, pal. Like tides are turning. 65 new players for Western Kentucky, according to ChatGPT.
8: Okay.
9: I will go with Nevada based on that fact.
8: Nevada.
1: You're in the Midwest.
0: I'll go with Nevada as well.
9: You people are the worst.
8: All right.
9: You really are the worst.
8: Let's roll through this one because this is Wisconsin at Notre Dame. 6:30 on NBC.
1: Is anybody picking it up?
9: You never know.
8: 20-point favorite is the Golden Domers. Notre Dame. I got Notre Dame.
2: Notre Dame.
8: Clean sweep.
0: This is going to be the warm up fat lady singing for Luke Fickell. This is just the preamble.
8: Josh,
0: it ain't going to be good.
8: Josh, you going to go with Wisconsin?
1: No. I had to put this on the picks because it's a big game and everybody's going to be watching it, but
2: it is on the blitz though. And so
9: tune in for the
8: oh, so are you gonna change your pick, Camden?
2: I'm not.
9: You interviewed somebody from Wisconsin, so
2: and they said that they have a chance.
8: Okay, so Camden, is this your pick? I'm not.
0: I also have a chance to go play in the NFL again. So
9: I might ask Sydney Sweeney on a date. There might be a chance there, too.
2: I mean, I don't know.
8: All right. How about a top 25 matchup?
9: Ooh.
1: How about it?
8: Louisville at Ole Miss. That's Ole Miss, a 7-point favorite opening up, 6:30 on ABC. Is this on Saturday? Did I get out of order?
1: Sunday.
0: This one's on Sunday.
8: Yeah, that's what I thought. Sunday.
9: Sunday is the best
8: Sunday,
9: game.
8: Two Sunday matchups. Okay.
1: Yep.
8: So, and it's me now, right?
2: Yeah. No.
1: It's me.
2: Camden. I think.
8: Yeah, you
1: technically
8: order.
1: Went first on the
0: I
1: Notre
0: screwed
1: Dame.
0: Everything up. I'm
8: yeah,
0: so
8: you
0: sorry.
8: Did.
1: I went first on Western Kentucky.
8: Okay. So. This is technically the first week, and we are...
0: working the kinks out.
8: This is a season opening performance.
1: We don't
8: for
1: need
8: sure.
1: organization.
8: All right, Camden. So you got Louisville at Ole Miss.
2: Yeah, I'm
8: 24. Number 24 Louisville at number 9 Ole Miss.
2: With Louisville, I think Louisville wins.
8: Okay.
9: Am I up?
2: Yep.
9: Wow. Ole Miss. Trinidad Chambliss is back. That's
8: Mr.
9: the biggest
8: SEC
9: reasoning
8: is
9: for me.
8: Back too.
9: Ugh, you know what? Mm-hmm. I'm a Big Ten 3 yards cloud of dust guy now. Don't get that twisted. That's what I'm about.
0: I'm going to hold you to that. Unfortunately, I'm going to take Ole Miss as well. I think just too much back. I like Louisville, but they always seem to fold in the big games. They just never seem to come through when the lights are on and everybody's looking. And I think Ole Miss has just a little bit too much talent on the defensive side of the football.
1: Yeah, I'm on Ole Miss as well. I think it's actually going to be a fun season for them. They'll be able to make a deep push. So I'm going with Ole Miss.
8: Camden, you're swimming upstream on that one, buddy.
9: Okay. Two of them.
2: All right.
1: Big week. Happens.
8: All right. SMU at Florida State. This one also could be a fun one.
9: Ugh.
8: Also on Sunday.
9: Is that on the CW?
1: Or is that one on Monday?
0: That's on Monday.
9: That's a Labor Day game on ESPN.
8: Listen, I am not performing very well in my season opener.
1: It doesn't matter when it is.
8: I had that one on Sunday at 6:30. But it's on Monday at 6:30. And yes. SMU opened up as 3.5-point favorite and ranked 19th.
9: And that's at Florida State, correct?
8: Yes. Mm-hmm. Kyle?
9: Florida State's not very good. I mean, New Mexico State, they were able to move the ball on them. That was a second-half game. That was a game in the fourth quarter. I love SMU in this game.
0: Is it me?
8: Yeah.
1: Yep.
0: Okay. I'm gonna go SMU.
8: Now you're gonna hesitate.
0: I think Florida State is a bunch of frauds. So yeah, give me SMU.
1: Yeah, I don't know why I'm doing this, but I'm gonna pick the Seminoles here. The fact that they have a game under their belt might help them. It's at Florida State, so I'll go for it.
8: I think I'm with you. I want to go against Kyle.
9: Free
8: and
9: shoes university. Steve Spurrier used to say.
2: I'll choose SMU. Well, Searles and Kyle were good last week, so we'll see if they're good again this week.
8: Yeah. All right.
0: I'm pretty sure we're pretty much in lockstep, which I don't love, but that's okay. That's
1: all right. You guys both are using ChatGPT for this.
9: That's correct.
8: This is all over the place, but we got a bonus question.
1: We do have a bonus question. And this week it's a Husker question because famously Nebraska does play a game this week. Will one Husker player account for 40% or more of the Huskers' rushing yards against Ohio?
9: No.
0: Oof. One?
1: Just one, yeah. Will one account for 40% or more of the rushing yards?
8: 40% or more.
1: Kyle says no.
9: I'll say no.
0: I'm going to say no because I think it's going to be a lot of... Hopefully, you're going to have a lot of back-end guys playing in the second half.
8: Yeah.
0: Like, you're going to have a lot of rotational guys. So I'm going to say no.
8: I'm also going to say no.
1: Can I at least, before
8: yeah,
1: Camden,
8: okay.
1: Let me tell you just
8: yeah,
1: a little.
8: I was about to say, give us your reasoning on this.
0: this is why Josh won last year. There was he not the questions when he knows the answer.
1: I'm also going to say no, but there was not all 13 games last year. There was at least one, or the top rusher accounted for at least.
9: I guess that's just the Emmett deal, right?
1: But not every game. It wasn't just Emmett. So. Quentin Ives in one of the games. So it's like Houston Christian. Don't know who's going to go off. It could be a couple players tomorrow. Like,
9: Ives went off against Houston Christian.
0: Well, I mean, all it takes is one big run, right?
1: Exactly.
0: If Rule rips off an 80-yarder,
1: right.
0: Like, yeah, that could technically be 40% of it. So maybe, but, I don't know. I still say no, though.
1: I'm also putting my no in, though.
2: I think I have to go no now because I'm already different on two of them. So well, if everyone else says no, then I think I need to say
0: dare
2: no.
0: To be different.
1: If it helps, the interns said yes on this already. So
2: well, then they're the only one, then. I still say no.
8: Well, that was a little all over the place, but we'll figure it out
9: it was beautiful.
8: Week two. But That was fun. 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
0: Lincoln and Columbus.
8: All right. That was fun. We got to get to a break. More Sports Nightly coming up right after this.
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10: Here to talk about the Ducks is Eric Scopel of Duck Territory, part of 24/7 Sports. Eric, the Ducks have been ranked inside the top 10 of the preseason AP poll three consecutive years now, with the program's all-time high is coming in this year at second. Why do they deserve that ranking going into their season?
14: I think it's a fair question. You know, you look at where this program has been, and they've been really close to achieving some of the biggest goals the last couple of years, and obviously have fallen short from the biggest stage. I think that's kind of the lasting memory for certainly people in Eugene, but people nationally. Maybe it was a surprise to see them placed here, but I think when you really take a step back and look at the roster, you recognize that this is a team that has a ton of talent. It's the second best roster in the country using the 24/7 Sports team talent composite rankings. It's the best roster probably they've ever had, and really top to bottom, there's not a lot of holes on this roster, and I think it really starts with some of the decisions that were made shortly after that loss to Indiana, and players coming back, whether it be, you know, Dante Moore is the obvious one at quarterback. It could have been as early as the second best, you know, second player off the board in last year's draft. But you also look at the defensive front, where they bring back all four defensive starters, four guys who more than likely would have been day one or day two draft picks had they stayed in the draft, and just kind of the way they've stacked this thing together. So, you know, I think you look at the roster, it speaks for itself. And I think any concerns about, you know, whether or not they're deserving of the ranking are probably based upon kind of more like superficial things, past, you know, disappointments, questions about whether or not this coaching staff can get it done in the big moments. But, you know, this is a program that's been very proud and is probably, you know, at this point, maybe the program with the most impressive overall resume that has not won a national championship. And, you know, that's kind of the only thing left for this school to check off the list. And it feels like maybe this is one of the better teams to make a run at doing just that this year.
10: With Dante Moore returning and another possible Heisman season on the horizon, what kind of year does he have to push Oregon further this year?
14: Yeah, no, I think when you look at Dante Moore, you were really impressed with the debut season, especially as a younger starter. You know, and the two previous quarterbacks that had led Dan Lanning teams were Bo Nix and Dylan Gabriel. Those were, at the time, and maybe it's changed, but were the two most experienced quarterbacks in the history of college football in terms of starts. These are guys that had started four or five seasons in college, had been very productive. And so you had that kind of veteran leader, you know, at the helm. Dante was not that last year. He was still a teenager, you know, hadn't had a lot of experience at this level, obviously a highly regarded kid. And I think it kind of showed at times, you know, he had a great debut season, but the 10 interceptions are actually the most by an Oregon quarterback in 20 seasons. You know, you think about the Indiana losses, two interceptions in the fourth quarter, set the Ducks back pretty significantly in a game that was tied in the, you know, at the end there in the fourth quarter at Autzen. And then the Peach Bowl obviously opens with a pick six there that really kind of put that game, I don't want to say on ice, but certainly put them in a hole they were unable to dig themselves out of. So, you know, there's some things for him to work on in terms of protecting the football and being, you know, kind of those intangibles as a leader. I think there's a lot of optimism he'll get there, and there's a reason why, you know, you look up the Heisman leaderboard, he's near the top, and you look at, you know, 2027 mock drafts, and his name still is prominently mentioned.
10: Oregon will begin their season against Boise State. The last time the Ducks played the Broncos was in 2024, where Oregon escaped with a narrow 37-34 victory. How do you see this matchup going for the Ducks?
14: I think they're relieved Ashton Jenny is playing for the Raiders and not for the Broncos as a start. You know, I think it's a 24.5 point line, which maybe is somewhat surprising for people. But I think when you consider kind of the direction Oregon is at right now and the roster they have, it is probably not too far inflated of where it could be. And I think anytime you see a team that is, you know, four scores favored over, frankly, another team in Boise State that hopes to be a CFP type of team, you feel pretty confident about where the Ducks are at or the program is at going into that game. So, you know, I think Oregon's team speed and its depth at skill positions will be an advantage Oregon will look to exploit. And I think the big point of question, and I mentioned the defensive line and the stability that they have with those four starters back, I think the big question going into this one for the offense in particular is Oregon's offensive line. You know, they lost three starters from a year ago. one of those players that was, you know, expected to start as a returner, maybe dealing with an injury, not a lot of clarity whether or not Dave Iuli will play in this game. But, you know, regardless, this is a unit that will be kind of younger, and they're certainly going to get tested by Boise State, who have one of the better fronts in the Pac-12 going into the season. So, and I think there's a lot of reasons to believe Oregon will cover the spread here and certainly win this football game. But I think if you're kind of looking at it from an outsider's perspective and just kind of curious to see where Oregon's at, maybe the biggest measuring stick will be how does their offensive line fare on Saturday.
10: Oregon will host the Boise State Broncos at 2:30 p.m. on CBS this Saturday. Now I'll send it over to Brady Alderson with Penn State.
11: Thanks, Chris. Here to talk about the Nittany Lions is Corey Geiger, the host of Sports Central in Altoona. Corey, how are things coming together with Matt Campbell and the new coaching staff this season?
15: Well, there's a lot of excitement here. There's also some uncertainty because you bring in a new coach and 24 players from Iowa State. But it's something different now, though. You know, it's just like when you bring in a new coach and you have something different, you get a lot of excitement just over the change in general. And everybody was ready for James Franklin to go. So there is a lot of enthusiasm, and driven largely by the fact that Penn State's schedule is pretty easy this year. But there is definitely a lot of enthusiasm for this team, hoping that this could be a run at the college football playoff.
11: Well, you talked about the easy schedule. What do you think the ceiling and the floor is for Penn State in 2026?
15: Well, the ceiling is probably 10-2, and that should get you to the college football playoff. They don't play Ohio State. They don't play Oregon. They don't play Indiana. Now, they do have to go to Michigan. They have to go to Washington, and USC comes to Penn State. So you got to win two. You got to win at least one of those three, and then beat everybody else. And I would say this: the one thing that James Franklin did very well at Penn State is he won the games that he was supposed to win. Well, he didn't win the games he wasn't necessarily supposed to win against Ohio State, Michigan, and that's what frustrated everybody, and that's why ultimately he had to go. Matt Campbell just needs to win the games he's supposed to win. He can lose to Michigan. He can lose to USC, and that's a 10-2 record. Now, whether 10-2 gets you to the playoff this year with, you know, because they wouldn't have a lot of quality wins, but it very well could. It'll get them on the bubble. So, first of all, Matt Campbell has to prove that he can beat the Minnesotas of the world and the Northwesterns and Marylands, because that is something that you absolutely must do. And he's joining a new conference, so he's going to have to, you know, get familiar with everything. That could lead to some speed bumps here and there as well.
11: So with Drew Allard gone, how much of Penn State's ceiling this year is going to depend on that quarterback position? And who do you think has the best chance to establish themselves as the long-term starter?
15: Rocco Becht is the guy. He's a very experienced guy. He's coming over from Iowa State with Matt Campbell. He's coming back from an injury last year. But they have a lot of high hopes for Rocco Becht. Like, he threw for 3,500 yards a couple years ago at Iowa State. So they have, and the wide receiver situation is supposed to be better than it's been in recent years for Penn State. So there is a lot of optimism. Again, on the offensive side of the ball, the defense should be pretty good. And again, I hate to beat a dead horse, but you come back and you're not facing the cream of the crop in the Big Ten. So you don't have to be a great team. You just have to be a pretty good and consistent team.
11: Thanks, Corey. Really appreciate your time. Now let's send it over to Hayden Gary with Wisconsin.
17: Thanks, Brady. Here to talk about the Badgers is Jesse Nelson from ESPN Wisconsin. Well, Jesse, Wisconsin is coming off a 4-8 season last year. After some offseason moves, are the Badger fans expecting a turnaround this season?
18: We're definitely not expecting 4-8 again. If that happens, there's going to be a massive problem in Madison. No, this is going to be a totally different Wisconsin Badgers team in 2026. They spent a ton of money in the transfer portal. They spent a ton of money reinvesting with NIL efforts. We have the third most transfers of all the Big Ten teams coming in this year. The other two are UCLA and Penn State, who have new head coaches. Luke Fickell knows that this is a make-or-break season for him in Madison. New athletic director, which I'm sure everyone in Nebraska is familiar with, Sean Eichhorst, coming in. He's assessing the entire lay of the land. And it's a chance here against Notre Dame on Sunday night to make a massive opening statement in the efforts for how this team is going to look in 2026.
17: The Badgers brought in a transfer quarterback this season, Colton Joseph from Old Dominion. What have you seen or heard about Joseph from the offseason and the weeks leading up to game one?
18: Sun Belt Conference Player of the Year last year, Colton Joseph, comes in. He's exactly what Wisconsin wants to be. They've been able to define what they want the identity of this offense to look like under Luke Fickell for maybe the first time in his tenure. They're going to be a versatile running offense, a lot of misdirection. They want to have two or three different running backs that are involved, plus the quarterback who ran for 1,000 yards last year, in addition to throwing for a bunch also. They want to run the ball. They want to control time of possession. It's really a lot of like what the old school formula under Barry Alvarez was that was successful. Shorten the game, control the ball, control time of possession, limit the amount of possessions the opponent gets. It's just going to look a little different because they're going to be out of a shotgun with a bunch of people running a bunch of different directions all the time. But there's going to be more speed. They're hopefully going to be able to be better on the offensive line like the great glory teams of Wisconsin's past couple of decades have been. There should be a lot of positives from what we've seen in camp and from what we've heard going into this season that'll be on display starting this weekend.
17: Well, as you said earlier, Wisconsin faces off with number 4 ranked Notre Dame at Lambeau Field in Green Bay. How do you see this game playing out?
18: Well, I went viral on the Barry Alvarez show, which I host each week on ESPN Madison, saying all I said was Wisconsin can beat Notre Dame. And the Notre Dame fans are coming at me like, what, is this guy out of his mind? Wisconsin's a 20.5 point underdog. They're probably not going to beat Notre Dame. They're probably going to finish September 2-2 because they also play on the road at Penn State in late September to open up Big Ten play. But they have a very manageable back half of their Big Ten schedule. Now, teams say that about when they're facing Wisconsin this time, too. But they have a very manageable schedule. If they can go 2-2 in September, and if they can fare well against Notre Dame and Penn State, and I think they do have a chance to shock the Irish and punch them right away with this new-look offense before anything's on film for what the Badgers look like in 2026. Notre Dame has their eyes set already on getting back to the playoff and playing Miami and South Bend coming up in November. If Wisconsin can catch Notre Dame, and they've been caught in September before, in recent memory, there's a chance that Wisconsin could make a massive opening statement for the 2026 season. It could help Luke Fickell save his job in Madison for years to come, and it could reinvigorate the entire fan base if they're able to stay competitive and even if they're able to come away with a victory at Lambeau Field.
17: Notre Dame and Wisconsin will kick off Sunday at 6:30 Central on NBC.
8: 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My thanks to Christopher Sullivan-Diaz and Brady Alderson for the help, and Eric Scopel, Corey Geiger, and Jesse Nelson for joining us. 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
8: All right, final minute for us. And again, next time we'll be chatting with you. I'll be on the sideline. Kyle will be in the booth. We cannot wait, but we'll be on the air starting at 7 a.m. with Husker Game Day with Ben McLaughlin and Jay Moore. We will not be on the air tomorrow night because we've got Husker Volleyball taking on DePaul. 5 o'clock first serve will be 4 o'clock for the pregame show with John Baylor and Lauren Cook West. And then, hey, that Sunday match going to be fun. Hopefully it all works out weather-wise for the Huskers to play inside Wrigley.
4: There are contingency plans for that match in case of bad weather or high winds, so they have thought ahead on that. But an exciting weekend for Husker volleyball. But very

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11: News. I'm Dave Packer. The judge in the Lindsay Clancy murder trial sending the jury home for the day after 36 hours of deliberations over 6 days. Twice already, defense attorney Kevin Reddington claims one juror is refusing to follow the law that says a defendant must be proved guilty beyond a reasonable doubt. As the war with Iran drags on, so are U.S. troop deployments.
12: We've learned is that U.S. military forces in the region are being extended, some into early next year. Specifically, we're talking about the Army's 82nd Airborne Division, which arrived in the Middle East earlier this year, around the gear up for the war with Iran that eventually took place.
11: ABC's Louis Martinez. Fuel prices continue to rise. Diesel fuel nationally hit a record high today. The Trump administration making an urgent appeal to the Supreme Court to allow new postal service rules for mail-in ballots to take effect immediately. Critics say the rules could infringe on the state's authority to run elections. Activist, journalist, and feminist icon Gloria Steinem, dead at 92. This is ABC News. TikTok is making updates, which could change how its 100 million U.S. users engage in the comments.
13: The video platform is adding a new voice note feature. So this is sort of like how you can text people voice notes. Now you can record a voice message up to 60 seconds long and post it as a comment on TikTok. Then anyone can tap and listen to what you said. TikTok's also adding a feature where you can create a live poll in the comments, asking people what they think, for example, about what outfit you should wear, or what you should post about the next day. The company says this is turning the comment section into its own experience. It's worth noting that that voice note feature only applies to users ages 18 and older. Elizabeth Schulze, ABC News, Washington.
11: Former Venezuelan President Nicolas Maduro is asking a federal judge to dismiss the drug trafficking case against him, claiming he's protected by head of state immunity. Maduro and his wife both pleaded not guilty after they were captured by U.S. forces in Venezuela in January. The trial is scheduled for next June. Dave Packer, ABC News.
14: In a recent
15: 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I've been surfing here since I was a kid. Now, seeing my grandson out on the water,

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2: The NCN AccuWeather forecast for tonight calls for a heat advisory in effect through Saturday. Mostly clear, low getting down in the mid-70s. Then for tomorrow, mostly sunny and hot, high near 97. South-southwest winds around 10, gusting to 20 miles per hour. And partly cloudy on Friday night, low getting down to around 73. Mostly sunny and hot on Saturday, high near 97. Partly cloudy for Saturday night, low near 73. And that's your NCN AccuWeather forecast on KWBE.
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Coming up this Friday, we have Beatrice football on the air as they take on the York Dukes. Our pregame gets underway at 6:40.

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1: The NCN AccuWeather forecast for tonight calls for a heat advisory in effect through Saturday. Mostly clear, low getting down in the mid-70s. Then for tomorrow, mostly sunny and hot, high near 97. South-southwest winds around 10, gusting to 20 miles per hour. Partly cloudy on Friday night, low getting down to around 73. Mostly sunny and hot on Saturday, high near 97. Partly cloudy for Saturday night, low near 73. And that's your NCN AccuWeather forecast on KWBE.
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Into the month of September we go with Earth, Wind, and Fire on KWBE. Before that, U2. Coming up, have ELO and the Greg Kin Band as we work our way through the 9 o'clock hour. But right now, let's shift gears off the Appetite for Destruction album. Here's GNR.

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3: The NCN AccuWeather forecast for tonight calls for a heat advisory in effect through Saturday. Mostly clear, low getting down in the mid-70s. Then for tomorrow, mostly sunny and hot, high near 97. South-southwest winds around 10, gusting to 20 miles per hour. Partly cloudy on Friday night, low getting down to around 73. Mostly sunny and hot on Saturday, high near 97. Partly cloudy for Saturday night, low near 73. And that's your NCN AccuWeather forecast on KWBE.
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Jimmy Page and Robert Plant with their little side project there, the Honey Drippers, the Sea of Love on KWBE. Still to come, the Human League, but right now, Best of My Love with the Emotions.

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For the Big Give Gage event less than 2 weeks away, join us tomorrow at 9.05 a.m. as we visit with some of the organizations that will be benefiting from this year's Big Give Gage event.

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1: ABC News, I'm Dave Packard. During Thursday's White House briefing, Vice President J.D. Vance said he wouldn't call the conflict with Iran a war, saying there's no active shooting. Reaction from Democratic Congressman James Walkinshaw.
2: Well, I'd like to hear him say that to the families of the 800 service members who have been killed and wounded. It's a war and it's a quagmire. We are absolutely stuck. We are stuck because there was no clear strategy from the beginning. And the American people are paying the cost of that at the pump, at the grocery store, and elsewhere.
1: The Trump administration making an urgent appeal to the Supreme Court to allow new postal service rules for mail-in ballots to take effect immediately. A federal judge temporarily blocking the changes. Meanwhile, North Carolina starts sending out ballots tomorrow. The jury in the Lindsey Clancy murder trial still deadlocked. The four persons saying one juror won't follow the judge's instructions about reasonable doubt. This is ABC News. The social media app TikTok is adding a new voice note feature so followers can record a message and post it in the comments. They're also adding a live poll feature. ABC's Elizabeth Schulze says the new features are unrelated to recent legal outcomes.
3: TikTok has yet to say if it'll make any other changes for teens after Instagram's parent company, Meta, last week agreed to impose daily screen time limits, block the app at night, and make other design updates for teens. This was part of that historic legal settlement over claims that the app was designed to get children addicted. Meta's full $18 billion penalty there does depend on TikTok, YouTube, and Snapchat also making changes to their apps. None of them have publicly committed to that so far. Elizabeth Schulze, ABC News, Washington.
1: Xbox implementing monthly time limits on cloud gaming for Game Pass subscribers. In a blog post, the company says they're adding the limits because their costs grow as more people play and play longer. Dave Packer, ABC News.
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1: The NCN AccuWeather forecast for tonight calls for a heat advisory in effect through Saturday. Mostly clear, low getting down in the mid-70s. Then for tomorrow, mostly sunny and hot, high near 97. South-southwest winds around 10, gusting to 20 miles per hour. Partly cloudy on Friday night, low getting down to around 73. Mostly sunny and hot on Saturday, high near 97. Partly cloudy for Saturday night, low near 73. And that's your NCN AccuWeather forecast on KWBE.
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Only the good die young, Billy Joel on KWBE. A heat advisory remains in effect until 7 o'clock on Saturday, but I would not be surprised if they extend that through next week, as this heat is going to hang around here for a while. One last grasp of summer. Still to come, Rare Earth, but right now, here are the Cars.

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Lenny Kravitz sitting over till it's over on KWBE. It's Matt hanging out with you, and my shift's about over here, but a lot of great music still to come, including this from Steve Winwood.

Going back to 1972 off the Can't Buy a Thrill album, it's Steely Dan on KWBE. Coming up, Peter Schilling and Michael Jackson, but right now, here's Journey.

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0: low getting down in the mid-70s. Sunny and hot for today with a high near 97. South-southwest winds around 10, gusting to 20 miles per hour. Then for tonight, partly cloudy, low getting down to around 73. And mostly sunny and hot on Saturday, high near 97. And that's your NCN AccuWeather forecast on KWBE.
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2: The NC and AccuWeather forecast for the overnight early morning hours calls for a heat advisory in effect through Saturday. Mostly clear in the overnight hours, low getting down in the mid-70s. Sunny and hot for today with a high near 97. South-southwest winds around 10, gusting to 20 miles per hour. Then for tonight, partly cloudy, low getting down to around 73. And mostly sunny and hot on Saturday, high near 97. And that's your NCN AccuWeather forecast on KWBE.
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2: And AccuWeather forecast for the overnight early morning hours calls for a heat advisory in effect through Saturday. Mostly clear in the overnight hours, low getting down

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4: The NC and AccuWeather forecast for the overnight early morning hours calls for a heat advisory in effect through Saturday. Mostly clear in the overnight hours, low getting down in the mid-70s. Sunny and hot for today with a high near 97. South-southwest winds around 10, gusting to 20 miles per hour. Then for tonight, partly cloudy, low getting down to around 73. And mostly sunny and hot on Saturday, high near 97. And that's your NC and AccuWeather forecast on KWBE.
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2: The NC and AccuWeather forecast for the overnight early morning hours calls for a heat advisory in effect through Saturday. Mostly clear in the overnight hours, low getting down in the mid-70s. Sunny and hot for today with a high near 97. South-southwest winds around 10, gusting to 20 miles per hour. Then for tonight, partly cloudy, low getting down to around 73. And mostly sunny and hot on Saturday, high near 97. And that's your NCN AccuWeather forecast on KWBE.
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0: You're listening to KWBE, Beatrice. ABC News, I'm Dave Packer. Jury deadlock in the Lindsey Clancy trial. Her defense attorney suggested a lone juror is not listening to the judge's instruction and is all that stands between the Massachusetts mother who killed her three children and a verdict of not guilty by reason of insanity.
1: The judge is expected to question that one holdout juror before the jury begins deliberations for a seventh day. The concern is the one holdout could cause a mistrial and force this whole emotional, gut-wrenching case to be replayed.
0: ABC's Aaron Katursky. According to Gas Buddy, the national average price of diesel fuel rising to a record $5.82 a gallon, up more than $2 from a year ago. President Trump poised to break ground on a massive triumphal arch in the nation's capital even before getting final approval from a federal review panel. The Interior Secretary announced excavation work for the 250-foot gilded arch will begin over the next 2 weeks. This is ABC News. Severe weather is threatening Labor Day weekend from the upper Midwest to the Atlantic coast, with more bad storms coming. ABC senior meteorologist Lee Goldberg.
2: More severe storms, same places for the holiday travel rush tomorrow. Pittsburgh, D.C., into much of Virginia. And that storm zone that'll shift farther south into the Carolinas into Saturday. And finally, it's the comfort moving into the Great Lakes and Northeast. More comfortable temperatures for the holiday weekend, but the heat dome is intact across parts of the Midwest and the Deep South.
0: Gunshots rang out at a police department lobby in Florida. Police say the suspect who opened fire was a 70-year-old woman, now identified as Linda Jean Croto. Police say Croto walked into the police department lobby with a handgun, opened fire, taking cover. Nobody hurt. Then outside, she was met by half a dozen officers, still holding a firearm when she was confronted. Police say three officers opened fire, seriously wounding her. She can take her to the hospital, where she remains in critical condition. I'm Dave Packer. ABC News.
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5: DNC and AccuWeather forecast for the overnight early morning hours. Calls for a heat advisory in effect through Saturday. Mostly clear in the overnight hours, low getting down in the mid-70s. Sunny and hot for today with a high near 97. South-southwest winds around 10, gusting to 20 miles per hour. Then for tonight, partly cloudy, low getting down to around 73. And mostly sunny and hot on Saturday, high near 97. And that's your NCN AccuWeather forecast on KWBE.
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3: The NCN AccuWeather forecast for the overnight early morning hours calls for a heat advisory in effect through Saturday. Mostly clear in the overnight hours, low getting down in the mid-70s. Sunny and hot for today with a high near 97. South-southwest winds around 10, gusting to 20 miles per hour. Then for tonight, partly cloudy, low getting down to around 73. And mostly sunny and hot on Saturday, high near 97. And that's your NCN AccuWeather forecast on KWBE.
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3: DNC and AccuWeather forecast for the overnight early morning hours. Calls for a heat advisory in effect through Saturday. Mostly clear in the overnight hours, low getting down in the mid-70s. Sunny and hot for today with a high near 97. South-southwest winds around 10, gusting to 20 miles per hour. Then for tonight, partly cloudy, low getting down to around 73. And mostly sunny and hot on Saturday, high near 97. And that's your NC and AccuWeather forecast on KWBE.
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0: of his interactions with two of these undocumented immigrants in Minneapolis.
1: Castro allegedly lying about shooting through a door when the man was shot last January. President Trump is once again asking the Supreme Court to step in to let it proceed with restrictions on mail-in balloting before the midterms. Now, the Trump administration says excavation work on the president's big memorial arch is scheduled to begin over the next 2 weeks. Critics say the 250-foot-tall monument would disrupt the historic sightlines in the nation's capital. I'm Sherry Preston, ABC News.
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4: Soybeans and cattle were higher Thursday. Corn finished mixed and hogs closed lower. I'm John Perkins with a Brownfield Market Update. Speed wins. That's why Stein is focused on delivering higher-yielding genetics faster than the competition, and why they release more new Enlist E3 lines than any other company. Stein has yield. Soybeans closed modestly higher. Near-term finishing weather looks hot and dry in large parts of the region, and new crop export demand is solid. The weekly new crop sales numbers were good, and China made another purchase out of the open. November beans were 6 higher at 13.16 and a quarter. January was up 6.5 at 13.31 and a half. October bean meal was $5.70 higher at 3.48.60. October soybean oil was 101 lower at 69.63. Corn closed mixed. It consolidated, watching late finishing weather and yield projections at a widespread harvest activity. New crop corn export sales were strong at nearly 80 million bushels. December was down 2.75 at 5.40 3/4. March was 2.25 lower at 5.56. And wheat was lower on profit-taking. It is overbought and waiting to see what happens with proposed peace talks between Russia and Ukraine. Global demand for U.S. wheat slow, with weekly sales below average. December Chicago was 19.75 lower at 7.54 1/4. December Kansas City was down 18.75 at 8.15 1/2. December Minneapolis wheat was 16.5 lower at 7.65 1/2. Live and feeder cattle were up on technical buying ahead of widespread direct business. Megan Grebner's got more on that in just a moment. October live was up 412 at 214.30. December was 410 higher at 216.12. October feeders were up 672 at 321.10. And hogs were lower on profit taking and a lack of follow through buying after a firm start to the session. October was down 32 at 83.45, and December was 40 cents lower at 73.92. Megan Grebner has that full look at cash livestock after this brief break.
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7: It was another pretty quiet day for direct cash cattle trade activity. The lone bid to have surfaced was in Kansas at $219 live. The rest of cattle country was quiet. There was a light round of trade earlier in the week at $345 dressed in the north. That was fully steady with the prior week's weighted averages. Box beef closed lower and sharply lower with light demand for solid offerings. Choice down $1.88 at $376.90. Select was $286 lower at $357.

0: 72, estimated cattle slaughter was 105,000 head. Cash hogs closed lower with a moderate negotiated run. Barrows and gilts at the National Daily Direct were down $1.49 with a weighted average of 88.03. There was no comparison at the Eastern Corn Belt, but a weighted average of 87.09. Prices at the Iowa, Minnesota, and the Western Corn Belt were not reported due to confidentiality. Pork values closed sharply lower, down 4.50 at 91.12. Bellies dropped more than $32. And estimated hog slaughter was 467,000 head. I'm Megan Grebner for Brownfield.
1: I am awake.
2: Hey, it's Friday. 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
17: Well, good morning, and let's get ready for this Labor Day weekend. Boy, number one thing is to stay cool. It's going to be a hot one. Let's check your weather this morning. 77 degrees our temperature right now here at the studios, and we have that heat advisory that's been now extended to 7 o'clock Saturday night. Those heat index numbers getting up to about 105. Temperatures for today, well, we're going to get up to around 98. Tomorrow, 98. Sunday, 96. And Labor Day, 97. So that pretty well wraps up and tells you the story for the weekend. On Tuesday, 99 for the high. Wednesday, 95. So no relief right now in sight. Here at the studios this morning, 77 degrees at KWBE.
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0: 1450 AM, 94.7 FM, a good Friday morning. Working our way into the Labor Day weekend. Rise and shine. We got music on the way from Blondie, Player, the Steve Miller Band, and Genesis. That's all coming up this hour on KWBE.
1: 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Direct cash cattle trade activity was pretty quiet again Thursday. There was a lone bid that surfaced in Kansas at $219 live, but the rest of cattle country was quiet most of the day. There was a light round of trade that took place earlier in the week at mostly $345 dressed in the north. That was fully steady with the prior week's weighted averages. At the Green City Livestock Auction in Missouri, steers and heifers of all weight classes were sharply lower. The offering ranged from weaned calves to backgrounded yearlings. And while quality was excellent and supply was moderate, demand was moderate to good. Medium and large one feeder steers, 653 to 693 pounds, brought $379 to $383. Medium and large one feeder heifer, 673 to 676 pounds, brought $345 to $376. Box beef closed lower and sharply lower with light demand for solid offerings. Choice was down $1.88 at $376.90. Select was $2.86 lower at $350.72. Estimated cattle slaughter was 105,000 head. Cash hogs closed lower with a moderate negotiated run. Processors have leverage and control the pace of business. That means they're moving needed numbers without having to get aggressive and bid up. The industry is also monitoring the availability of market-ready hogs, along with demand. Barrows and gilts at the National Daily Direct were down $1.49 with a weighted average of $88.03. No comparison at the Eastern Corn Belt, but a weighted average of $87.09. Prices at the Iowa, Minnesota, and the Western Corn Belt were not reported due to confidentiality. Pork values closed sharply lower, down $4.50 at $91.12. Bellies had dropped more than $32, and estimated hog slaughter was 467,000 head. At the CME, live and feeder cattle were higher on technical buying, and lean hog futures were down on profit-taking. This program is brought to you by John Deere. John Deere is proud to support the American farmers and ranchers who harvest our future year in and year out. I'm Megan Grebner, Brownfield Ag News.
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0: KWBE, Heart of Glass from Blondie. Well, we got another hot day ahead of us. Boy, this whole Labor Day weekend is going to be a hot one. Temperatures for the afternoon right back up to the upper 90s again. We continue to be under that heat advisory across the listening area.
1: 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Hello, everyone. I'm Cindy Young with Brownfield, and this is my two cents.
2: Just like that, summer is winding down. School buses are rolling again. Kids are settling into routines, and there's a crispness in the morning air. Autumn is on the way, and many of us are left wondering, where did summer go? At Brownfield Ag News, our team spent the summer traveling the Midwest, covering county and state fairs. We had the privilege of sharing stories from rural communities and highlighting the young people at their core. In a world where headlines often focus on troubled youth, these young agriculturalists show us something different. A generation choosing early mornings, hard work, and deep respect for animals and the land. Still, it's not easy. Today's ag youth face growing pressure to defend what they do. Animal agriculture is under a microscope, and misconceptions often overshadow truth. Critics question livestock practices or reject modern farming altogether, which can be disheartening, especially for kids that dedicate hours to caring for their animals. Fewer kids grow up on farms today, so it's vital we support those who do. They are agriculture's future and the world's. If we invest in them now, they'll carry the responsibility of feeding a growing world with skill, empathy, and pride. I'm Cindy Young with Brownfield. That's my two cents.
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0: Good morning, 77 degrees at KWBE, on our way to a high of about, well, for today. We are looking at temperatures this afternoon to reach up to around 98. Tomorrow, highs around 98. Sunday, 96. Labor Day, 97. And then on Tuesday, 99. 77 right now at KWBE. That heat advisory has been issued for the listening area now through Saturday night at 7, where the heat index number is getting as high as 105. Stay cool, stay hydrated. 77 degrees right now at KWBE. Good morning.

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0: Playing the classics. Good morning from KWBE. Happy Friday. Working our way into the Labor Day weekend. If you're doing some traveling this weekend, drive safely. Have a very safe and enjoyable holiday weekend. If you're going to the Husker game tomorrow, boy, stay hydrated. That's going to be a hot one. We're going to have it for you here on KWBE starting at 7 a.m. That's when Husker game day gets underway from the Husker Sports Network. Our broadcast starting at 7 tomorrow morning as Nebraska takes on Ohio.
1: Little change with a late season, midsummer-like heat wave weather pattern to dominate much of the heartland and linger on for many into the holiday weekend. Up to the north, showers and thunderstorms scattered, some heavy and severe from the northern plains southeast into the Great Lakes region. Good Friday morning, everyone. It's agriculture meteorologist Greg Soldier. We're back in with your ag weather today right here on Brownfield Ag News. Another day's worth of rinse and repeat on the weather maps and charts. Dominant heatwave weather conditions, century mark readings noted into parts of western through central and southern Illinois back into Missouri, tempered by only some degree of a breeze and not much to speak of. But boy, the humidity values were oppressive, and they will continue on for the day today with very little change in temperature readings expected both today and across areas of the Mississippi Valley back into the eastern and southeastern plains again tomorrow, topping out into the mid-90 to near, if not a little above, the 100-degree range. And, of course, the heat index values still pushing at 105 to better than 110. Space them out, water them down on the livestock side. You try to do the same as well in that corridor that extends with heat advisories and or extreme heat warnings over areas of Kansas, Missouri, Illinois. The advisories as far east as the Ohio and as far west as the Central Plains. Over the top of the hot ridge, if you will, these ridge writing ring of fire thunderstorm outbreaks noted. Parts of northern Wisconsin, they were pretty strong, noted into the Buckeye State and sections of western Pennsylvania, whether it would be drenching rain, hail, and or high wind. And that story will continue on. Matter of fact, some semblance of a frontal boundary there on the morning weather maps and charts. It will begin a slow settling to the south and southwest, kind of a backdoor cool front, as we call it, in the weather business. And that boundary lined up for the Twins back down to areas of the mid-Ohio Valley. And so, too, the shower and thunderstorm activity favoring some of the drier patches of Michigan back into Ohio and Pennsylvania this morning. Some of those may back build into parts of North Illinois, Indiana, and the rest of the Buckeye State later on this afternoon and evening time. Meanwhile, the eastern flank of the monsoon setup continues central and southern high plains areas. Boy, the pasture lands and certainly anything regarding summertime crops and winter wheat fields basically down to virtually nothing in the way of topsoil moisture. The monsoon setup temporarily abating, but will pick up with the tropical fetch of Hurricane Marie, none too far off of Baja and a separate tropical system, perhaps by early next week, making a run into Baja, western Mexico, and that could result in flooding rainfall over sections of even southern California and the desert southwest with a pretty snappy upper trough for the time of year into the Pacific Northwest. Some snow on the peaks, showers and thunderstorms, and some of the rain actually finally reaching the ground. In any event, that frontal boundary will take the edge off temperature and humidity across the northern through eastern Corn Belt over at least some of the holiday weekend. It is the hot stuff, and boy, tough on the outdoor work and livestock scene, and the barbecue continues on. Western Corn Belt, central and southern plains tempered by a couple of scattered showers and thunderstorms. More of that heat eastbound into the Corn Belt next week. I'm Greg Soldier with your ag weather today.
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playing the classics on KWBE. Genesis, Tonight, Tonight, Tonight. We have news from ABC coming up here at the top of the hour. We'll get you an update from our news center then after that. Right now, music from Poison, and Every Rose Has Its Thorn.

Every rose has its thorn. Poison on KWBE. 77 degrees our temperature. We're on our way to a high this afternoon of 98. 77 right now.

0: declared today as the air pollution index soars. Schools have also been closed because of the smoke. And in this country, it's rain and storms. We're learning about 100,000 homes across the D.C. area are without power right now because of overnight weather in which wind gusts were more than 60 miles an hour. Sherry Preston, ABC News.
1: In a recent
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6: It is now time for your local news on KWBE. I'm Zach Polk. Facing complaints about long wait times and rescheduled appointments, Gage County plans to send a letter to the Nebraska Department of Motor Vehicles about issues with the local driver's license examination office. The office occupies space on the ground floor of the Gage County Courthouse and is open Mondays and Tuesdays. County Supervisor Rex Adams says there are concerns whether there is adequate staffing and access at the office.
7: The state either pays to be housed in here or they learn to run it appropriately. They staff it appropriately. They appropriate enough days to do it, or they move it to the state home where they can choose to create all the confusion they want. There's buildings out there that are empty. They're state owned. But I think it's time we initiate that discussion with the state. Either improve the efficiencies of what they're doing, because the reflection of the bad eye is coming on the county. It is not reflected on the state. We are the ones people are coming to thinking we're responsible for it. We house them is all we do.
6: Nebraska Senator Myron Dorn of Adams says Gage County is not alone regarding concerns over driver's license examiner services. He said the legislature's appropriation committee has dealt with funding issues for the office.
8: We did raise some of the fees this year on some of the products so that they would have more funding to hire additional people and operate these. But Rhonda Lamb is in charge of that. She comes and testifies every year a couple times in front of Appropriations Committee. That would be a very good person to send it to and let her know what's going on. And I think it would really be a great idea from the county to have that type of letter to let them know what's going on and the concerns you guys are having.
6: Closure of some driver's license examiner offices, restricted hours at others, and an appointment requirement in Lancaster County have added to the number of people seeking services in the Beatrice office at the courthouse. One county board member said it's not the fault of the staff of the DMV office in Beatrice, but simply a lack of resources. It's an issue drawing concern across the United States, the potential for election interference when it comes to voting early by mail. Recently, voters in Nebraska, including Gage County, received trifold cards in the mail, asking if they want a ballot mailed to them for the upcoming November election. Gage County Election Commissioner Don Hill says in the past, the number of people wanting to have a ballot mailed to them has been increasing. Since the request cards went out Tuesday, Her office had already received about 2,000.

0: 1,000 filled out requests.
1: I do know there was some confusion early on where we had a group that sent out a whole bunch of envelopes with early ballot requests in them, and then mine showed up, and so there was a confusion there with other people turning in or sending out requests. People think there's something going on, you know, and I know the Secretary of State's office did notify us that it's a legit form. They can use that.
0: Hill said one of the organizations sending out the request cards for early ballot was using old voter information, not using the updated registration her office has. Ballots will be mailed out by the Gage County's clerk's office starting September 28th. A whistleblower for the U.S. Postal Service has warned that a new mail ballot system being hastily built to comply with President Donald Trump's executive order restricting that method of voting could lead to rejection of huge numbers of mail ballots. A federal judge has barred the Postal Service from making the changes for the midterms, but that case is being appealed, possibly to the Supreme Court.
1: They do a fantastic job here for us. I do know that they're struggling. I think they're struggling with help like a lot of people are. And so then those new people don't know the system yet, you know, when they bring them on. And so we've had some issues with that, people getting the wrong stuff. But I think people are looking nationwide and hearing a lot of issues. But when they're talking to me, they're saying, but we know it doesn't happen with you. We know what you're doing is good. And so that makes me feel good. I mean, I'm glad people have confidence in me and in our office here and what we're doing, because we do try to do the best we can to keep everything safe and secure and double check.
0: There is still time to register to vote in this upcoming election. Hill says county election officials have good communication with the Nebraska Secretary of State's office as preparations are made for November. This fall's voting includes several petition issues requiring signature verifications. Legal challenges as to which issues will make the ballot have been ongoing. That is your local news on KWBE.
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4: National Weather Service has now extended that heat advisory till Saturday night at 7 as we continue to see some very hot temperatures and heat index numbers getting as high as 105. For today, temperatures reaching up to 98 for the high. Saturday, high around 98. Sunday, 96. And for Labor Day, 97, and there is no relief in the near future. Tuesday, the high 99. Wednesday, 95 for the high. Again for today, sunny, hot, temperatures around 98 with that heat index getting up to about 105 this afternoon.
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0: It is now time for your sports report here on KWBE. I'm Zach Polk. It is Friday. That means Friday Night Lights taking over the state of Nebraska with high school football going on all over the state. Taking a look at some teams that are playing in the area. Tonight on KWBE, we will have Beatrice taking on York. I'll be traveling on the road to York to follow the Orangemen on the road as they'll be taking on York. Both teams looking for their first win of the season. Kickoff scheduled for 7 p.m. Norris will be taking on Scotts Bluff. That game will be home for Norris. Aurora is at Ralston. Plattsmith will be hosting Gretna. Lincoln Pius hosting Gross Catholic. Crete will be taking on Northwest on the Doane University campus. Ashland Greenwood taking on Syracuse. Nebraska City against Wilbur Claytonia. Auburn on the road taking on Louisville. David City hosting Exeter Milligan Friend. Southern hosting Fall City. Fairbury playing at home against Centura. And in six-man football, Diller Odell will be traveling on the road to take on Meade. Once again, our game of the night on KWBE, Beatrice on the road taking on York, 7 o'clock kickoff. That is your local sports on KWBE.
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9: Hello, I'm Kellen Havikin with the latest agribusiness news on Brownfield. There are still lots of unanswered questions about the Trump administration's plan to import up to 300,000 metric tons of beef. Josh Maples, an ag economist with Mississippi State University Extension, says details remain limited.
10: The fact sheet says that the proclamation does not apply to countries that have country-specific beef quotas.
9: A group of Republican lawmakers has asked President Trump to implement policies that expand market access and create certainty for cattle producers. Nebraska Congressman Adrian Smith says the recent announcement to import foreign beef was the wrong move.
11: We need to let the market work. The market has done good things for producers and consumers previously. Let's make sure that we don't intervene in a way that causes damage.
9: And Allendale's results of their annual yield survey points to highly variable yields across the Western Corn Belt. I'm Kellen Havikin for Brownfield.
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0: 7 degrees at KWBE with the music of Elton John and Your Song. Before that, Chicago, good morning. Welcome to our Friday. Welcome to our Labor Day weekend. Birthday line coming up shortly. We do have our phones working today, so we'll be looking forward to hearing from you on the birthday line here on KWBE.
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0: It's time now for this morning's funeral calendar on KWBE, brought to you this morning by Griffith Huvendick Funeral Home. Gloria Hassenauer of Beatrice passed away August 30th at the age of 86. Funeral services will be today at 10:30 at the St. John Lutheran Church of Beatrice. Fox Funeral Home and Cremation Services of Beatrice in charge of those services this morning. Robert John Crandall of Beatrice passed away August 30th at the age of 80. A celebration of life will be this afternoon at 4 p.m. at the Christ Community Church of Beatrice. Fox Funeral Home and Cremation Services of Beatrice in charge of those services today. Gary Orth of Beatrice passed away August 29th at the age of 79. Funeral services will be this morning at 10:30 at the Holy Cross Lutheran Church in Beatrice. Harmon Wright Mortuary and Crematory of Beatrice in charge of those arrangements today. Phyllis Weimers have passed away on August 17th at the age of 92. Funeral services will be tomorrow, Saturday at 10:30 at the St. Paul Lutheran Church in Diller. Fox Funeral Home and Cremation Services of Beatrice in charge of those arrangements tomorrow. Jessica Lynn Krager of Beatrice passed away on September 2nd at the age of 42. A celebration of life for Jessica Lynn Krager will be held at a later date. Harmon Wright Mortuary and Crematory of Beatrice in charge of those arrangements. And that's this morning's funeral calendar.
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0: Well, there's just no relief from this hot weather. It just continues throughout our holiday weekend. The Weather Service has now extended that heat advisory until 7 o'clock tomorrow night. As we look for temperatures today to reach up to around 98, temperatures tomorrow around 98. Those heat index numbers as high as 105. Sunday's forecast, 96. Labor Day, 97. And for next week, it still continues. Tuesday, 99. Wednesday, 95. You're heading for the Husker football game tomorrow. Boy, make sure you are hydrated and dress very, very comfortably. It is going to be a hot one.
6: High today again about 98. High tomorrow 98. Right now currently at the studios. Relative humidity 81%. Winds currently out of the south at about 5 to 10 miles per hour. It is 76 degrees here at Quebe. 76 on our way to a high of 98.
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1: All righty, let's find out who's celebrating. Unfortunately, yesterday with the phone system, we were not able to have the birthday line. So for those of you who did celebrate yesterday, hope you had a good day. We will not have the birthday line on Monday. Labor Day will take that day off in the birthday line. So if you're ready to go here, let's take your calls, all brought to you by Quilt Stitches and by Premier GM. Hi, good morning, KWBE.
2: Good morning, Dave. The Sunrise Bakery team would like to wish team member Katie a very happy birthday today.
1: Oh, my. She's got a birthday today, huh?
2: Yes, she does.
1: Well, we hope she has a wonderful day and a wonderful weekend and hope she has a chance to celebrate with her family.
2: I do, too, and we hope that when people stop in, they say, tell Katie happy birthday.
1: Great idea. Great idea. Well, hey, thanks.
2: You have a great day, too, Dave.
1: You bet, Betty. Thanks a lot. Appreciate it. Hi, good morning, KWBE.
3: Well, good morning, Dave. For yesterday, I would like to wish a very happy birthday to Kevin Epke of Jansen. And for today, a very happy birthday to Ken Sims, my cousin, and also a happy anniversary to Dick and Marlene Penner. On Saturday the 5th, I'd like to wish my great-nephew, Caden Eger, a very happy birthday and a happy anniversary to Dean and Deb Millius. On Sunday, a very happy birthday to my cousin, Jeff Burnett, and a happy anniversary to Jerry and Jan Grummer. These wishes are from Ellie, and you have a great weekend, and thank you.
1: Thank you. Good morning, KWBE.
4: Good morning. For tomorrow, I'd like to wish my husband, Dean Millius, a very happy 45th anniversary. And this is from Deb.
1: Well, happy anniversary. I hope you guys get a chance to celebrate, and hopefully you can do it in a cool place.
4: Thank you. I hope so, too.
1: All right. Thank you. Have a wonderful day.
4: Thank you.
1: 6:39 at KWBE. The heat advisory again has been extended to Saturday night. So from now until Saturday evening, we're under this heat advisory where those heat index numbers getting as high as 105. Good morning, KWBE.
5: For tomorrow, I would like to wish a happy birthday to Alice Maines and Signe Russell. For Sunday, happy anniversary to Don and Elnora Lenners. And for Monday, happy birthday to Karen Probst and Ivan Stowes. These wishes are from Maryland, and everyone have a good weekend.
1: Thanks, you too. Well, Karen and Ivan, enjoy your special days. 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
6: Good morning, Dave. For yesterday, I would like to wish very happy belated birthdays to DeLoma Weiss, James Buss, Jeff DeBoer, and Jeanette Mars, and a happy the wedding anniversary to Jim and Tammy Bursch and John and Lori Niemeyer. For tomorrow, a very happy birthday to Austin Zimmerman and a happy 92nd birthday to Elmer Menzel. Sunday, a very happy birthday to Noah Niemeyer and very happy wedding anniversaries to Jake and Jamie Bregeman and a happy 67th wedding anniversary to Don and Elnora Lenners. And for Monday, a very happy birthday to James Spilker, Ivan Stowes, and my sister-in-law, Pat Rademacher. And these wishes are from Wanda, and I thank you, and everybody have a very safe weekend.
1: You too. Thank you. 1450 AM, 94.7 FM, we are KWBE. It's a Friday, working our way into the Labor Day weekend. What are your plans? Probably number one is just try to stay cool, but whatever it is, if you're doing some traveling, and a lot of folks like to get on the highways during these holiday weekends and take a little mini trip, if you are doing some traveling, please be careful. Drive safely. Hi, KWBE. Good morning.
7: Good morning, Dave. I'm glad you guys are back up and going.
1: Yes, we are.
7: like to wish a very happy birthday to Katie down at the bakery. We enjoy bakery stuff. They're the best.
1: They are,
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1: yes.
7: Then a happy anniversary to Alan and Laura Bach, Dwayne and Becky Weiss, Dick and Marlene Penner for tomorrow. Happy birthday to Chris Anello, Alice Maines, Austin Zimmerman, Sydney Russell, and a happy anniversary to Dean and Deb Millius. For Sunday, happy birthday to Bruce Sikora, Mark Goyen, and a happy anniversary to Don and Elnora Lenners. And on Monday, happy birthday to Larry Burke, Dean Rohr, Joyce Casaubon, Ivan Stoves, and Karen Probst. And that all comes from Bob and Gwen. Thanks, Dave. You have a good day and a good weekend.
1: You too. Thanks. Good morning, KWBE.
8: My first be a dated happy birthday to Ron Erickson. And here for celebrating today over the weekend and on Monday to have the nice day and celebrating. And this is from Kevin.
1: All right, Kevin, you have a great weekend. Enjoy the holiday weekend and have a great day today. And thanks for calling this morning.
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1: You're welcome. Hi, good morning. You're on KWBE.
9: We'd like to wish the greatest father, grandfather, great-grandfather, Ivan Stoss, a happy birthday for Monday, and also my brother, Terry Stoss, for Monday, and that is from Terry, Sherry, Jennifer, Jesse, Brighton, Tyler, Courtney, Elijah, and Elise.
1: All right. Hope he has a wonderful day. Thanks for calling this morning.
9: We do, too. Thanks.
1: You betcha. Good morning, KWBE.
10: Good morning, Dave. For tomorrow, I want to wish... my glasses adjusted here. Amy Hackler, a very happy birthday and a happy anniversary to Dean and Deb Milius. And on Sunday, happy birthday to my granddaughter, Jessica Harner, who lives in Olathe, Kansas. Very happy birthday. And also on Monday, then, I want to wish Karen Probst and Ivan Stoss a very happy birthday. And these wishes are all from Urban Marge. And everyone have a great weekend, and thank you.
1: 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Good morning. You are on the birthday line.
11: Well, good morning again, Dave. I want to wish Ivan Stoves a very happy birthday on Monday. This wish is from Ellie, and you have a great weekend, and thank you.
1: Thank you. Good morning. You're on KWBE.
12: Good morning, Dave. It's Greg Morgan. I'd like to wish my wife happy birthday this morning. Ellen, I hope she's listening. I'll be home soon.
1: Well, we hope she has a wonderful day. I'm sure she is listening. I know she listens a lot to the birthday line, so we hope she has a wonderful birthday.
12: Thank you.
1: You betcha. Thank you.
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1: It's a Friday, working our way into the Labor Day weekend. Coming up a little bit later this morning, we'll be spotlighting again the Big Give Gage, as that takes place next Thursday. And we got one more day of getting the opportunity to visit with some of the nonprofits that will be benefiting next week from the Big Give Gage. So be listening for that. We've been doing that all this week, and this morning during the 9 o'clock hour, we'll welcome a few more of those nonprofits in and give them an opportunity to let us know about what they do, what they offer, and what they're raising dollars for this year. Good morning, KWBE. You're on the air.
14: Good morning. I'm a little late, but happy anniversary to Dick and Marlene Penner. And for Sunday, happy birthday to Cecilia Secord. On Monday, a happy birthday to Karen Probst and Pat Rademacher. And the wishes are all from Lila, and thank you.
1: And I thank you. Have a great weekend. Appreciate your call this morning.
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1: 647 at KWBE. High school football for you tonight. Beatrice Orangeman on the road at York. We'll have it for you. Zach, we'll have our pregame at 640. Kickoff set for 7 o'clock right here on KWBE. You can catch that this evening. Then we got Husker football tomorrow. That starts bright and early tomorrow morning at 7. And then we have Husker volleyball for you on Sunday night, and that will get underway starting at 7 o'clock from the Husker Sports Network. So high school football tonight, college football tomorrow, college volleyball Sunday night, all throughout the weekend. And this weekend, Labor Day weekend, our theme here on KWBE, we're going to take you to the concerts. All your classic hits recorded live in concert. Yep, all live recordings all weekend. Starts early tomorrow morning, and then we'll run through midnight Sunday. So all your classic hits recorded live in concert throughout the weekend here on KWBE. Well, for those of you celebrating this weekend, have a good one. We'll have Birthday Line return on Tuesday. We'll give you a chance to call in during that time. But again, for those of you celebrating this weekend, enjoy.
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1: 9 minutes in front of 7. ABC News coming up here shortly on Quibi. Sunshine today, going to be a hot one, high around 98. Heat index getting up to 105. Then tomorrow, high around 98. Heat index around 105. Just a broken record here. Sunday, sunny 96. Labor Day, sunny hot 97. Then as we get into next week, Tuesday 99. Wednesday, 95, and Thursday, a high of 90. Wow, we haven't seen that for a while. Currently at 76 here at KWBE.

KWBE, well, we want to say thanks to everybody who came out last night to play Jackpot Drop. It was our final time for you to play. A big thanks to Shear Quality Furniture for being our host last night for our final wrap-up.

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1: The state either pays to be housed in here, or they learn to run it appropriately, they staff it appropriately, they appropriate enough days to do it, or they move it to the state home where they can choose to create all the confusion they want. There's buildings out there that are empty, they're state owned, but I think it's time we initiate that discussion with the state. Either improve the efficiencies of what they're doing, because the reflection of the bad eye is coming on the county, it is not reflected on the state. We are the ones people are coming to thinking we're responsible for it. We house them is all we do.
0: Nebraska Senator Myron Dorn of Adams says Gage County is not alone regarding concerns over driver's license examiner services. He said the legislature's appropriation committee has dealt with funding issues for the office.
2: We did raise some of the fees this year on some of the products so that they would have more funding to hire additional people and operate these. But Rhonda Lamb is in charge of that. She comes and testifies every year a couple times in front of Appropriations Committee. That would be a very good person to send it to and let her know what's going on. And I think it would really be a great idea from the county to have that type of letter to let them know what's going on and the concerns you guys are having.
0: Closure of some driver's license examiner offices, restricted hours at others, and an appointment requirement in Lancaster County have added to the number of people seeking services in the Beatrice office at the courthouse. One county board member said it's not the fault of the staff of the DMV office in Beatrice, but simply a lack of resources. It's an issue drawing concern across the United States, the potential for election interference when it comes to voting early by mail. Recently, voters in Nebraska, including Gage County, received trifold cards in the mail asking if they want a ballot mailed to them for the upcoming November election. Gage County Election Commissioner Don Hill says in the past, the number of people wanting to have a ballot mailed to them has been increasing since the request cards went out Tuesday. Her office had already received about 2,000 filled-out requests.
3: I do know there was some confusion early on where we had a group that sent out a whole bunch of envelopes with early ballot requests in them, and then mine showed up, and so there was a confusion there with other people turning in or sending out requests. People think there's something going on, you know, and I know the Secretary of State's office did notify us that it's a legit form. They can use that.
0: Hill said one of the organizations sending out the request cards for early ballot was using old voter information, not using the updated registration her office has. Ballots will be mailed out by the Gage County Clerk's Office starting September 28th. A whistleblower for the U.S. Postal Service has warned that a new mail ballot system being hastily built to comply with President Donald Trump's executive order restricting that method of voting could lead to rejection of huge numbers of mail ballots. A federal judge has barred the Postal Service from making the changes for the midterms, but that case is being appealed, possibly to the Supreme Court.
3: They do a fantastic job here for us. I do know that they're struggling. I think they're struggling with help like a lot of people are. And so then those new people don't know the system yet, you know, when they bring them on. And so we've had some issues with that, people getting the wrong stuff. But I think people are looking nationwide and hearing a lot of issues. But when they're talking to me, they're saying, but we know it doesn't happen with you. We know what you're doing is good. And so that makes me feel good. I mean, I'm glad people have confidence in me and in our office here and what we're doing, because we do try to do the best we can to keep everything safe and secure and double check.
0: There is still time to register to vote in this upcoming election. Hill says county election officials have good communication with the Nebraska Secretary of State's office as preparations are made for November. This fall's voting includes several petition issues requiring signature verifications. Legal challenges as to which issues will make the ballot have been ongoing. That is your local news on KWBE.
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2: A heat advisory is in effect through Saturday evening at 7 across the KWBE listening area. With that advisory, you can expect those heat index numbers as high as 105 degrees. Sunny throughout the weekend. Your high today, 98. Your high tomorrow, 98. Sunday, 96. And for Labor Day, sunny and hot with a high of 97.
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2: It's 12 after 7, 76 degrees here at the KWBE studios. It's Friday. Let's check in at the Big Blue Bike Company. As we do every Friday morning, we get Eric on the line. Eric, good morning. How are you?
6: I'm doing well, Dave. How are you?
2: Doing okay. Wish it was a little cooler, but we have to deal with these hot temps, so it is what it is.
6: Yeah, I've done a lot of sweating the last few days.
2: I think we all have. Oh, so what's happening at the Big Blue Bike Company these days?
6: Yeah, so we've been busy staying in service. We've had some people still looking at e-bikes, e-trikes, getting some people set up with those. And I've been pleasantly surprised by a few more rentals recently for people that are in town visiting family or on vacation, and they've been calling me up and saying, hey, can we reserve two bikes or four bikes or to go down and ride the Standing Bear Trail while they're here in town? So I want to remind everybody about that option, and people are taking advantage of it a little bit more and more. So we're happy to set people up to do that. So
2: awesome. That's great.
6: Yeah.
2: What else?
6: What, are you trying to get me to talk more about the other surprise?
2: No. I'm just, No. I wouldn't do that to you.
6: Yeah, I've been working, too, on the times that I'm not at the shop. I've been working on getting a bike track finished up on the other property on the east side of town over there. I'm going to get some signage up here soon. And so be a little nice little area for kids and families to go and enjoy some time riding on the track. And then it's also right there at the start of the trail. So it'd be convenient to get to for everybody and convenient to get to from your house. So
2: something just really nice addition to our community then.
6: Yep. So, and then, yeah.
2: You know,
6: I don't know exactly when we'll get the dirt work done because I need water to kind of get the track features done. And so I'm waiting to get water hydrant put in because it doesn't look like it's going to rain for a little while and stay really hot.
2: Yeah, this is a little warm. This is a little dry, no doubt about it.
6: Yeah.
2: You know, you talk about those e-bikes. I'm really seeing a lot of those around town lately. Boy, they're popular.
6: Yep. Right. Yep. And there's so many different kinds of e-bikes, whether there's just commuter bikes or the kind of more moto style, like the kids like that style. And or off-road type style, fat tire. So there's a lot of different styles that kind of fits everybody as far as their height. And we service on all models. So even if you didn't buy it from us, we do perform service on all of them. So
2: what are the hours that we can stop on in? Yeah, if we do need a little work, a little repair work, or if we're going to do a little shopping, when can we do that?
6: Yep, so Wednesday through Friday, noon to 6, and Saturday, 10 to 2.
2: Okay. You're going to be closed Labor Day?
6: Yeah, because we're normally not open on Monday.
2: That's right, you're not, are you?
6: I have all those Monday holidays. I don't ever have to worry about them.
2: Good point there. All right, good point. All right. Yep. Well, hey, anything else, or should we let you go this morning and let you get back to your Friday routine?
6: I think that's about all I got.
2: No joke or anything, yeah. Huh?
6: But, please, somebody bring some a little bit cooler weather, hopefully, here soon.
2: Boy, I'll tell you what, this is hot. Yeah, hopefully, but... So. We're looking at mid to upper 90s all weekend long, so stay cool.
6: It looks like about a week and a half when we might get out of it.
2: Yeah, I think you're right. I think maybe by next weekend we finally get a break. But, boy, this weekend, no, not at all. So.
6: Yeah, well, I'm supposed to run next weekend in a little event, so it better, or else I don't know that I'm going to do that event.
2: You might change your mind, huh?
6: Yeah, right.
2: You might be.
6: He might. The director of the race, actually, he might have to cancel it if it's like this.
2: Yeah. Well, we'll cross our fingers and I hope we get a break here soon. So.
6: Yeah, yeah.
2: All right. Well, hey, Eric, enjoy your day. Enjoy your holiday weekend, and we will check back with you again next Friday then.
6: All right. Sounds good, Dave. Yep. You too.
2: All right. Thank you, sir. Big Blue Bike Company. We give Eric a call every Friday morning here on KWBE.
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8: It is now time for your sports report here on KWBE. I'm Zach Polk. It is Friday. That means Friday Night Lights taking over the state of Nebraska with high school football going on all over the state. Taking a look at some teams that are playing in the area. Tonight on KWBE, we will have Beatrice taking on York. I'll be traveling on the road to York to follow the Orangemen on the road as they'll be taking on York. Both teams looking for their first win of the season. Kickoff scheduled for 7 p.m. Norris will be taking on Scotts Bluff. That game will be home for Norris. Aurora is at Ralston. Plattsmith will be hosting Gretna. Lincoln Pius hosting Gross Catholic. Crete will be taking on Northwest on the Doane University campus. Ashland Greenwood taking on Syracuse. Nebraska City against Wilbur Claytonia. Auburn on the road taking on Louisville. David City hosting Exeter Milligan Friend. Southern hosting Falls City. Fairbury playing at home against Centura. And in six-man football, Diller Odell will be traveling on the road to take on Meade. Once again, our game of the night on KWBE, Beatrice on the road taking on York, 7 o'clock kickoff. That is your local sports on KWBE.
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2: Let's take a quick glance here at your weather forecast for the day. It's all brought to you this hour by Roars Machinery. 76 degrees is our temperature. We are going to get up to about 98 today, 98 tomorrow, 96 on Sunday, and 97 on Labor Day. Really hot for the holiday weekend. As far as any chances of rain, there's nothing there. We have the heat advisory that's been extended till tomorrow night. First, it was just Thursday night, then Friday night, now Saturday night. So we'll be dealing with these heat index numbers up to about 105. So if you're doing some work outdoors, take breaks, find a shade tree, stay hydrated. If you're heading for the football game tomorrow, wow, that's going to be a hot one. So make sure, again, you stay hydrated throughout the game. We are looking at, again, heat index numbers of around 105 for most of the weekend. 76 right now here at KWBE.
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2: 76 degrees at KWBE. Not much relief inside either when we take a look at that extended forecast. We're in the 90s all next week, too, like Tuesday. 99 for the high. So, yeah, we're just not getting a break here over the next few days. If you are doing some traveling this Labor Day weekend, drive safely. Have a very safe and enjoyable holiday.
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2: 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Yeah. Which state has the hardest workers? 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According to the results, the hardest working states are, well, number one is South Dakota. Number two is North Dakota. Then you got Alaska at number three, Hawaii at number four, Wyoming at number five. Those are your top five. Coming in at number six, Nebraska. Right after that is Texas, New Hampshire, Tennessee, and Georgia. So Nebraska is in the top 10. We hit number six. So what state is dead last? Michigan. Michigan ranked dead last in the annual study, followed by Oregon, New Jersey, Ohio, Nevada, Rhode Island, California, New York, West Virginia, and Pennsylvania. Oh, by the way, for our listeners in Kansas, Kansas came in at number 12. Just missing the top 10 there. 725 at KWBE. Happy Labor Day.

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1450 AM 94.7 FM KWBER EO Speedwagon and keep on loving you. 733, 75 degrees. I want to say thanks to Shear Quality Furniture for hosting our last jackpot drop last night. We were there for an hour and I want to say thanks to everybody who stopped by and gave our jackpot drop a try. And do appreciate all the sponsors who made it possible this past summer for us to play Jackpot Drop. Couldn't have done it without them. So that contest is wrapped up. We'll have another one coming for you sometime probably in October. Be listening for another chance for you to win. But again, thanks to Shears for hosting us last night for our final Jackpot Drop. 75 degrees at KWB East. Talk about winning. Hey, we got morning trivia coming up here at 10 till.

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1: It is now time for your local headline news on KWBE. I'm Zach Polk. Thursday, September 10th has been proclaimed Big Give Gage Day, recognizing the annual 24-hour online giving campaign that supports Gage County nonprofits. Early donations begin yesterday at biggivegage.org, with last year's campaign raising about $445,000 for local organizations and projects. Gage County Election Commissioner Don Hill says her office has received about 2,000 requests for mail-in ballots after request cards were sent to voters, but warns some groups are using outdated voter information. Ballots will begin being mailed September 28th, and Hill says local election officials are working closely with the Nebraska Secretary of State's office to ensure voting information is accurate and double-checked. And Gage County plans to contact the Nebraska DMV over complaints about long wait times at the driver's license examination office in the county courthouse. Officials say limited staffing, restricting hours, and closures at other examiner offices are adding to demand in Beatrice, with one supervisor saying the issue appears to be a lack of resources rather than local staff. That is your local headline news on KWBE.
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3: 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Your forecast for the day, a high of 98, high tomorrow 98, high Sunday 96, and Labor Day 97. National Weather Service has extended that heat advisory till tomorrow night, Saturday evening at 7, as we can expect heat index numbers today and tomorrow up to around 105. It's 75 degrees at KWBE.
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3: 75 degrees at KWBE, on our way to a high of 98. I know one individual who absolutely does not care for this weather. Let's get Rich on the line from Rewound Power Motors. Good morning, Rich.
6: Hey, good morning, Dave. Good morning, everyone. Hope you're all waking up to a beautiful morning. Did you say 75?
3: It's 75 right now.
6: Gee whiz. Is that like a record low or something for us?
3: I don't know. But we're going to make it our way up to about, we're saying about 98 today. So
6: yeah, I know. I'm going to haul out of here right away and go go on a couple of service calls and try to get back, because, you know, the one thing about it with this Alpha Golf, I can't take the heat like I used to.
3: Really?
6: It's crazy. Something has changed in me, and the heat is even worse now than it was. Like, you know, before I hated the heat. Now I really hate the heat. So, you know, diet changes and everything. I tell you, this thing is just not a pleasant thing at all. You know, now we got to have, you know, now Glo gets me some fruit, and we have fruit around. Now we got fruit flies. You know, Dave, we never had this problem with donuts.
3: Oh, I feel for you. I feel for you, friend.
6: Oh, my. Anyway, folks, I'll get down to business here. We are closed tomorrow. We are closed on Monday. So we're going to take a little break and try to get the ducks back in the pond. Not necessarily in a line, but we're just going to try to get them back in the pond get refreshed so we can come back on Tuesday and hit it hard. So if you're needing something, get in here today. This will be it till Tuesday. So, you know, we still got a lot of irrigation stuff. We've still got a lot of things going on in here that is, you know, really, really busy. So I don't know where to go with this. Mowers and stuff like that is the only thing that is relatively caught up, if you will. So there's not much of a wait with mowers and that type of stuff. So, folks, if you got mowers or whatever, you need something tuned or fixed, he can get to it fairly quickly. So I'm doing the best I can to jump around like a little wabbit. Getting motors done, getting winding done, getting irrigation stuff fixed and rewound. And, cause the season is, obviously not over. And like I'd mentioned, I'm getting ready to leave out on a couple service calls. I got to go, evaluate a pump panel on a pivot panel. And, then I got to go fix a standby generator. So, and see what's going on with that, you know. So, and that's the other thing too, folks, is we are coming into home standby generator season. So we've got a couple of bids to go out and put out. You know, I realize that they can be a little bit of an expense, but it's a real true peace of mind. I can honestly attest to that because I have one myself, and, they're not, how do I say, out of reach. You could own one because there is financing available for those, and I do believe it includes the install. So, you know, come see us and talk to us about that. We can kind of guide you in the direction that you need to go to get the financing if you wish to put in a home standby system so that you have that, what I call true peace of mind, because just an example, ours went out at midnight one night, and I happened to be awake, and I laid there, and I, well, that's interesting, and a minute and a half later, my generator started up, and lights all, you know, all the night lights in the house came back on, and listened to, you know, I just relaxed, and I went right back to sleep. You know, I found out from a neighbor that the power had been out for 4 hours. So it does give you a true peace of mind to have that thing come on and know that your house is backed up and okay. So you can come see us for that. So we're here at 29107 U.S. Highway 77, Monday through Friday, 8 to 5. Saturdays 9 till noon, with the exception of this weekend. As I said, we will be closed tomorrow, and we will be closed on Monday. So I have to take Mama to the State Fair tomorrow to see her group Shinedown. So we're gonna take a break and go do that, and I'm gonna bounce from one air conditioned building to the next as long as I possibly can, because I can't stand this heat, and they're not calling for it to be any cooler in Grand Island. So, stay hydrated. I mean, that's what my intentions are, and my last thing I always like to say is be safe out there and check yourselves for ticks, because you don't want this. You absolutely don't want this. I've lost a lot of weight. It's been kind of nice. The doctor's been happy about that part. Yeah, you lost some weight. And I'm hungry all the dang time. I can't eat nothing.
3: Oh, well, hey, take care of yourself. Enjoy your weekend. Enjoy your time off. And, stay cool.
6: We will do that, Dave, and you too. And everyone have a safe weekend. And stay hydrated. Don't overdo it. You know, take breaks if you need to. It's not a toughness contest. It's a survival contest. So I would like to see everybody survive the weekend be able to get out and do their things that they want to do on Tuesday. So we will talk to you next Friday, Dave. And like I said, be safe out there and check yourselves for ticks.
3: All right. Talk to you Friday of next week. Enjoy your weekend. Thanks a lot, Rich. Have a good one.
6: You bet.
3: Rich Dominique with us this morning from Rewound Power Motors, and it is time now for Morning Trivia. Chance for you to call in and win. I got 8 lottery tickets I'm going to give you a chance to win this morning. 8 lottery tickets are yours if you can be the first caller with the right answer to our question today.
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3: All righty, let's see if you can come up with the right answer and win this morning. Oh, by the way, just a note here. If you do win, I got 8 lottery tickets to give away. You'll have to wait until Tuesday to pick them up because our front office is closed today in observance of the Labor Day weekend. So we're closed today and Monday. Just like Rich is closed Saturday and Monday, our front business office is closed today. So, yeah, you'll have to wait till Tuesday to get your lottery tickets. If you're the winner, let's find out who it is. 402-228-5924. Question for the morning is, 54 years ago today, 1972, at the Munich Olympics, this guy became the first Olympian to ever win 7 gold medals. Who was it? 402-228-5924. A little history lesson for you this morning. Hello, good morning, KWBE. What is your answer?
9: Mark Spitz.
3: You got it right. Mark Spitz.
9: And I didn't even Google it.
3: You did.
9: I didn't Google it.
3: You knew it, huh?
9: I knew it.
3: Who's this calling?
9: It's Cheryl.
3: Is this Cheryl? Cheryl,
9: yes.
3: who Googles often, got it
9: yep.
3: on the first dial
9: because
3: she knew it.
9: Yes.
3: All right. Well, there you go.
9: I think I should get a double prize.
3: Oh, A prize for winning and a prize for not Googling, huh?
9: Right.
3: We'll think on that one.
9: Okay. All right.
3: Yeah, Mark Spitz, you got it right.
9: Okay.
3: So with that, hey, I got 8 lottery tickets for you. You're going to have to wait till
9: That's
3: Tuesday,
9: awesome.
3: Though, to pick them up, okay?
9: Okay. Sounds good, Dave.
3: Have a great weekend. Enjoy the holiday weekend and stay cool.
9: Okay. I'll
3: try. All right, Cheryl, thanks. How about that? She didn't even have to Google it. She knew it. His seventh medal, I should have asked her this. Maybe she didn't know this. His seventh medal was for the 400-meter medley swimming relay. Mark Spitz, the answer. All right, Cheryl, we'll get you those lottery tickets. We'll set them out in front, and you can stop on by Tuesday and pick those up, or sometime next week, just not today. That's how we play our trivia here on KWBE. We made Cheryl's day, made Cheryl's weekend. All right, let's go ahead and check our calendar.
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3: 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Today, we're going to be talking about the big grand finale of the Localpalooza, Food for Hope. We're going to talk more about that at 8:30 on our Beatrice today. But their event is coming up on Sunday. That'll be the Sunday afternoon at Chautauqua Park. And make sure you make plans. It'll be right there at the Tabernacle. Beatrice Area Singles and Couples Dance takes place this coming Sunday. That'll be from 2 to 5. That'll be at the Beatrice Senior Center. And on Monday, it's the Celine Center Tractor Drive. This will be at the Celine Center starting at 1 o'clock. Every type of rig is welcome. They'll be leaving the Celine Center at 1. There's going to be a meal at 5 to follow the tractor drive. That's this coming Monday. And that is a check on some of the events that are occurring in our area.
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3: ABC News coming your way at 8 o'clock. 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
1: News. I'm Sherry Preston. The war in Iran pushing energy prices up to record levels on this holiday weekend. ABC's Matt Rivers says they're higher than they've ever been on Labor Day.
2: Regular gas now sits at $4.14. That's the highest ever heading into a Labor Day weekend. And analysts warn that diesel prices could climb higher still, with farmers burning fuel for the fall harvest and home heating oil season just a few weeks away.
1: Vice President J.D. Vance saying he wouldn't call what's happening in Iran a war, even though there have been, in his words, flare-ups from time to time. Just in from the Labor Department, U.S. non-farm payrolls, a jobs report, rising. 162,000 jobs were created last month. 55,000 were expected. A very strong jobs report. In Nepal, two people pulled alive from that hydropower facility tunnel 9 days after devastating floods there. The two say others are down there still alive. They were caked with mud when they were found. This is ABC News. A pedestrian was killed when a Tesla ran into a security stand in the parking lot of a Trader Joe's in Los Angeles. ABC's Niku Kuzori went to the scene.
3: A woman in her 30s was killed after a driver plowed to this security stand in front of this Trader Joe's parking lot, and four others were rushed to the hospital. The fire department confirmed the driver was a 91-year-old woman who was transported to the hospital with non-life-threatening injuries. Three others were also rushed to the hospital. Two of the victims are believed to have critical injuries.
1: The woman saying she tried to stop the car and that her foot was on the brake, but the vehicle, she says, kept going. Romans are lashing out against golf cart tourism in Italy's capital city. Hundreds of the golf carts have started carrying people through the historic district. Some call it an invasion. Critics say the carts have run amok, parking illegally, worsening already bad congestion, and they say unlocking another of Dante's circles of over-tourism. I'm Sherry Preston, ABC News.
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9: 4 minutes after the hour of 8:04, another hot day ahead of us. Your forecast today calling for that high up to about 98, heat index up to about 105. Same story for Tuesday. Saturday. Same story tomorrow. Sunny, hot, 98, heat index up to about 105. Sunday's outlook, 96, and for Labor Day, sunny and hot, 97. Currently at KWBE this hour, our temperature, 77.

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0: Bob Seger and his Silver Bullet Band with Turn the Page on KWBE. Temperature for the afternoon, going to get up to about 98 today. We have that heat advisory that remains in effect through Saturday night. 98 today, although those heat index numbers are getting up to about 105. For Saturday, sunny, hot, 98 again. Then Sunday, sunny, 96. And for Labor Day, 97. And looking at Tuesday of next week, 99. Just will not cool off. 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
3: It's 8:30. Good morning from KWBE, and on our Beatrice Today program this morning, we're going to take a few minutes today to talk about an event that... Well, it's been kind of an event throughout the summer, and the big finale is happening this weekend. It's the Locapalooza from Food for Hope. Terry Sue's with us. Good morning. How are you?
4: I'm doing great. Thanks, Dave. Thanks for having us on today.
3: Absolutely. Yeah, you say us. You brought in a friend. Who you brought in?
4: I brought in my friend, my sidekick, and chief volunteer at Food for Hope, Gypsy.
3: How you doing, Gypsy?
5: Good morning. Thank you.
3: Glad to have you ladies in. Okay, so yeah, throughout the summer, we've had Terry come in off and on talking about the different paloozas. Mm-hmm. We're down to the last one.
4: We are. The grand finale. Here we go.
3: Here we go. Let's talk a little bit about what's going to happen. It's on Sunday.
4: It is on Sunday at Chautauqua Park from 2 to 5. Good news is it's at the park, so no matter how hot it is, we got shade trees and we got the tabernacle, which has seating for 300 people under the tabernacle out of the sun. We're going to have Brother East and Brother West is the entertainment. Thank you, Hevlone Foundation, for helping to sponsor all our fine entertainment. They are out of Omaha. They just released a new album last week, and so they're flying high on that. Like, they've had a really good response and a really good turnout to their kickoff, and yeah, we're excited to host them.
3: All right, so the event starts at 2. Do they start playing right at 2? Mm-hmm. Or okay, so starting at 2, you can enjoy some great music and enjoy some great food.
4: Yes, absolutely. So we, Dave, this last grand finale, we are going to do a food truck fest.
3: Okay.
4: We got 7 different food trucks coming, and 4 of them for dinner. And then we got an ice cream truck and a couple of drink trucks. We think it's going to be awesome. The community response so far has been fantastic. People love the idea. They're excited. This town loves their food trucks. So we got that going on. We will still be, when the band goes on break, we always go up there and give away a bunch of things from the vendors and from Food for Hope. And we have a lot of drawings and prizes and give away a lot of Nebraska products. We're still going to do that.
3: Okay. All right. And as far as what it costs to walk into the Chautauqua Park Tabernacle is?
4: Absolutely free, like all the things we do. We do it for the community. We just want to provide a spot where people can come, hang out, bring the family, have fun, bring a lawn chair, bring a blanket, bring the kids. They got the playground right there. We're going to have our Saturday farmers market vendors. We have about, I think, 12 or 15 vendors coming. We got the nonprofits from the Big Give Gage coming. I think we got about a dozen of them that are signed up. So there's going to be a lot of activity going on. It's going to be a lot of fun.
3: So if you drive into Chautauqua Park, you're going to say, oh, wow, there is something happening. Because it's, I mean, this is going to be full. This is gonna
4: Yes. You'll notice from the street, from 6th Street, that there's something going on.
3: So, Gypsy, what do you like about this Sunday's big finale when it comes to the Palooza? Anything you particularly like?
5: Well, maybe I should say what I don't like. I don't like that it's going to be over. Because it is really a lot of fun. It's worth the day. It's a Labor Day weekend, people. Come out Sunday on your way back from Lake Perry. Come on out. Hit Sunday on your way back home.
4: And then you don't have to cook. We've got four different food trucks. So we got Zoe's Soul Food. He's going to be there. Everybody loves Zoe's. We've got the Greek Cucina food truck from the Parthenon restaurant in Lincoln. We got the Crepe Cafe coming out. We got Chai Style Kitchen, which is Chicago style food with like hot dogs and pizza and I think nachos and stuff. We got Daisy's Scoops and Brews will be there. Cars Sip and Shack. And the station coffee truck.
3: So you've really picked a variety here.
4: We did. I mean, we were very intentional on who we invited to come.
3: Absolutely. So it's just not only a chance to listen to some music, you get a chance to just enjoy some food and some good, just a good social time, really.
4: Absolutely. And with the nonprofit fair, with the Big Give, this gives you a chance to just walk down the row and meet all the different nonprofits, hear about their mission, meet the people behind the logo, the people who really make it happen, and just interact. Online giving will be open, so then if you connect with someone, you can bless and donate right then and there.
3: Food for Hope has been part of Big Give.
4: We have been part of Big Give since the very beginning, Dave.
3: Yep, you have, haven't you?
4: Yes, 8 years now. It's what helped us build our kitchen.
3: Is that it? Yep. That's the success story there.
4: Yes, over the last 8 years, I think Food for Hope has raised close to $100,000.
3: Wow. So this year, you're raising dollars for anything else in particular then, or are you still working on the kitchen part?
4: The kitchen is done. Okay. Our learning center is done. The inside of the building is done. So now we're going to start working on the outside, and we're going to start developing the agricultural side of Food for Hope, and then we're going to have a beautiful where the agriculture and the culinary world kiss.
3: Food for Hope continues to grow. Wow.
4: It does indeed. We have a vision. We have a great vision, and you know what? My husband and I, we're old. We're not going to be around much longer. We don't have kids. Food for Hope is our gift to the community. We're trying to build a sustainable local food system, one that will outlive us and continue long after we're gone. So we just are building the infrastructure and putting it in place, and then what happens after that? Only God knows. We'll see.
3: Gypsy, how long have you been with Food for Hope?
6: It's 2 years.
3: Two years now. So did you know what you're getting yourself into 2 years ago?
4: I know what I was getting into.
5: Maybe I should say the first time I had to do how many watermelons?
4: Yeah, so the first time she volunteered was August. It was a palooza. She had retired, and she goes, "Do you need help in the kitchen?" I'm like, "Are you kidding me? Like, we always need help. It doesn't matter what's happening. We always need help." She cut up probably 10, 15 watermelons that day. She's a little girl. These were big watermelons. Yeah. There was juice and rind and everywhere. Watermelons everywhere. But, man, she pushed through and got the job done.
3: And so you got the job done. And since then you've been helping out with all the paloozas and everything.
5: Anything I can help with.
4: She comes out. She cleans every week. We have the cleanest kitchen. Seriously, in Beatrice, our health inspector has told us that. She cleans. And she keeps it all straight.
5: I always think about what would Gordon Ramsay say.
4: So she keeps us clean and organized, and I need her in my life. I need more of that.
3: So obviously you're feeling some satisfaction being able to volunteer and help out with this organization.
5: It's my way of giving back. So I worked since I was 13, and always 9 to 5. And I have a really good girlfriend that we both know in Lincoln that she's donated her time at the mission all her life. And so she's kind of retiring back from that now. She's had double knee surgery. But I do it because I believe in the sustainable. I believe buy local. I believe Terry Sue and what Ron are doing, they need all that.
4: They have a vision.
5: Yes.
3: Do you think the general public is getting that mission? Do you think they're more and more, like through these paloozas and such, are understanding
5: since
3: that?
5: Since this is year three.
4: That's why we do what we do. We're trying to get the word out there. We're very grassroots, Dave. Yeah. We don't have a lot of corporate sponsorships. We don't have a lot of things, assets being handed to us. We have to cultivate that ground, and we work really hard. But we've little by little, we're getting traction. Our name is getting out there. And even though we're a small grassroots organization, our reach is wide.
5: It's growing.
4: Really operate at a community level. And we're impacting the community one person at a time at the farmer's market, at Palooza. We do our deliveries twice a week. And it's happening.
3: It's happening. So how many folks make this happen when, as we talk about just Food for Hope in general, I mean, you got Gypsy and you got you and you got your husband, but how many more?
5: We got Cammy.
4: We got a whole team of people.
3: A whole team of people.
4: I have a grant writer who helps us. We got Case, who's in the kitchen right now. Shout out to her. She's making breakfast burritos as we speak for tomorrow's farmer's market. We have a whole team. We have some that help out every week, like Gypsy. And then we have a team that I can call on when we have an event and we need volunteers. We have people that come and do a lot of things behind the scenes, like taking care of the property or keeping the equipment and
5: paperwork.
3: Paperwork.
4: Administrative, technology. We have people in all areas. So really, it doesn't matter what you do. We have a place for people to come on board.
3: So if somebody's listening right now going, well, I want to help. I'd love to volunteer. What do they need to do?
4: Just reach out to us.
3: Just reach out to you.
4: Yeah, you can go on our website. There's a contact us place there. You can message us on Facebook. You can text me. My phone number's on Facebook on our page there. Yep. We have a spot. And we're also going to be hiring some positions too. So we also have that. We need a delivery driver. We need some more kitchen help. We need some agricultural people.
5: We'd like to expand.
4: So.
3: All righty.
4: We're growing.
3: Well, but before we kind of recap the Palooza this weekend, I just also wanted you to touch on a little bit on the Saturday Farmers Market and how that's been going.
4: It's been going awesome, Dave. It's going strong still. We had 22 vendors last week, and we're still getting new vendors signing up. We got 5 markets left. Our last one is October 3rd, and then we're throwing a big end-of-the-season party. So if you've been a vendor with us or a volunteer with us, there is a bonfire at the farm that night on October 3rd. And then we're already looking forward to our third season. If we look at what last year our first season was and the growth we did this season, we know like next season's going to be off the charts.
3: Wow. Yeah. All righty. So what's been hot right now? Not the weather, but what's been hot the last week or two at the market? What's everybody going for?
4: Well, Fat Rabbit always has, they have so much produce that they have 2 tablefuls of produce. Sourdough bread sells out almost every week. We have Baked Good People, Dana at the Crumb, she sells out almost every week. And then we have some birdhouses. We have some really high-end birdhouses that do really well. And then we have some really rustic, affordable birdhouses that those sell really well. So we have both of them there. Beautiful. And we have new vendors all the time. You got to keep coming because there's new people. The community players drop in on us. We have a lot of different people that are dropping in.
3: Hours of the market are?
4: 9 to noon, Indian Creek Mall parking lot.
3: All right.
4: Every Saturday.
3: Every Saturday. You said the last one will be?
4: October 3rd, so we got 5 left.
3: Got a few more to go.
4: Yep.
3: All right. Well, before we let you ladies go, let's kind of get and recap here the weekend. Your last final Palooza of the year.
4: Last final Palooza. And so in that, we've got a live band. We got Food Truck Fest. We got our Saturday Farmers Market vendors. And then we also have the Big Give Nonprofit Fair. We're also doing the Nonprofit Fair on Saturday as well at the Farmers Market. So there's 2 opportunities to meet the nonprofit Saturday and Sunday.
3: Will it be the same nonprofits or you think they might be some different ones?
4: There'll be a few different ones. Okay. Some can do one day and not the other. And there'll be a few different, but.
3: Okay. 2 to 5 this coming Sunday, Chautauqua Park. And again, it's spotlighting food trucks.
4: Yes.
3: So we got lots of different variety.
4: Food
3: here.
4: And music festival.
5: Bring the
4: baklava
5: back.
4: Just what this town needs.
5: So baklava. More baklava.
4: She's excited about the Greek.
3: So you're not cooking then this weekend?
4: No, I'm going to be participating in the nonprofit fair.
3: You're going to be a participant.
5: There might be a hula hoop contest.
4: We're going to be hosting it. And then, we're trying to bring a hula hoop back in fashion.
3: Whose idea was that?
4: I'll never tell.
5: Okay. Her initials are.
3: As the fingers are being pointed.
4: I can neither confirm nor deny that.
3: And again, Brother East, Brother West will be on the stage.
4: Yes.
5: Excited about that.
4: And with a special guest. They're bringing a special harmonica player, so we're looking forward to that.
3: 2 to 5, they'll be playing all afternoon.
4: Yep.
3: Okay.
4: Yep. There'll be 4 of them. I think they also have Brother Midwest as well.
3: All righty. Anything else about our local palooza this weekend?
4: Come on out, join us. Don't let the heat scare you away. There are a lot of shade trees. There's covering, and you don't want to miss out. It's a great time to have fun in the community.
5: A very family-friendly Labor Day Sunday.
3: There you go. Yes. And like you said, because of the where it's at, Chautauqua Park, right there at the Tabernacle, you got the playground right there. Kids can have a ball.
4: Mm-hmm.
3: Parents can visit with one another, socialize, and enjoy the music. So it's just all right there in one spot.
4: Absolutely.
3: Okay. If we want to learn more about Food for Hope, you do have a website, don't you?
4: We do. Food for Hope. That's the number 4. Foodforhope.org. Or you can follow us on Facebook. And we have 2 pages on Facebook, Food for Hope. And then the Beatrice Saturday Farmers Market has its own page as well.
3: And don't forget about Food for Hope next Thursday for the Big Give Gage.
4: Mm-hmm.
3: Part of it.
4: Online giving is now open.
3: Online giving. You're right. It started yesterday. So it's underway. So
4: thanks for having us, Dave.
3: Oh, ladies, thanks for coming. Keep cool now.
4: Enjoy your ice cream.
3: So Terry brings in some ice cream. So this is directly from your kitchen, huh?
4: No, this is from Ted and Wally's kitchen. They're out of Omaha. They donate it for us for the Big Give for our fundraiser every year. But they do things like we do. They make everything from scratch, and they locally source their ingredients. And so they've been partnering with us from the beginning, and it's very ultra-premium, high-end ice cream, but they generously donate it.
5: And what kind did you get him?
4: I gave him vanilla bean.
3: Vanilla.
5: Ooh.
3: So I got 2 things I can do. I can either put it in the freezer or I can eat it now. So I'll try to decide what I'm going to do here.
5: I think I'd eat it now.
4: I bet it don't make it
5: in the freezer.
4: Like, eat some now and then put some in the freezer. But I got a feeling if you start, you might not finish.
3: No, I might not finish.
5: Exactly.
3: Got like popcorn or whatever. Ladies, have a great holiday weekend. Appreciate it.
5: Thank you.
4: Thanks.
3: All righty. It's 8:45.
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1: ABC News, I'm Sherry Preston. The defense in the Lindsey Clancy trial again calling for one juror to be dismissed.
2: He is not being honest with you at the sidebar. I would go so far as to reluctantly say that the individual has made a false statement under oath to this court. There has to be an issue.
1: Clancy's attorney, Kevin Reddington, despite that, the judge rejected a call to dismiss that juror. Other members of the jury have said twice now that they are deadlocked. Diesel fuel has hit a record price, soaring to an average of $5.85 a gallon for the first time. The war with Iran, the main reason why. Gas prices more than a dollar a gallon higher than they were last Labor Day weekend. A surprise rebound in the jobs market. Employers added 162,000 jobs in August. The Labor Department reports hiring far exceeding the 65,000 jobs forecasters had expected. The report, plus high inflation, leading more speculations interest rates could rise. This is ABC News. An ICE agent accused of shooting a Venezuelan man through the door of a home in Minneapolis and then saying he had been attacked by several people has been charged with lying to investigators. ABC's Alex Mallon says it's an unusual move by the DOJ against Christian Castro.
3: It's the first time that we've seen the Justice Department, the federal government, get involved and actually prosecute one of the federal agents that were dispatched in these immigration surges that we saw earlier this year. And these charges against Castro come after federal officials say that he lied about that account of his interactions with two of these undocumented immigrants in Minneapolis.
1: A school bus that played a key role in the 1960s hippie movement is returned to San Francisco, used by author Ken Kesey and his acid-laden merry band of pranksters. The Further bus is now part of an exhibit celebrating the Grateful Dead. It also features Jerry Garcia's BMW, which has never been displayed in public. Sherry Preston, ABC News.
4: Man, I love this place. I've been surfing here since I was a kid. Now, seeing my grandson out on the water, it means everything to me. 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
8: Your forecast for the KWBE listening area, temperatures reaching up to 98 for the high today, temperatures tomorrow around 98. For Sunday, sunny, high of 96, and for Labor Day, sunny and the high of 97. Heat index numbers getting as high as 105. We have that heat advisory in effect until 7 o'clock Saturday evening.
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0: next Thursday. Yeah. So we got some early giving, and we'll wait for a little bit. We'll keep people in suspense where we're at on that. But again, folks can give now, though.
1: Yeah. They can. Pre-give opened yesterday online. So the only difference now on the website is when you're looking at all those nonprofit organizations, now you can hit donate.
0: Okay. And then starting on Thursday, on that day, we will see the actual numbers click away.
1: Though, yes. Right? Yep. We'll see that grow as the day goes.
0: As the day goes along.
1: Yes.
0: We encourage folks coming down to the Vintage venue that day. You'll be able to meet some of the nonprofits and just be able to give in person that day.
1: Yes. Yep. 8 to 5. We'll have nonprofits there. The actual giving site there is open from 7 a.m. to 7 p.m. So there will be food trucks during the day. So lots of fun, exciting things, you know, happening there at Vintage venue. But then something else new, you know, this year we opened up to all corners of Gage County. So you'll see giving locations at Adams, Wymore, Odell, and Cortland. But on the homepage of biggivegage.org, you can see all of that information. So there's a little graphic there that kind of shows the times, the locations, so that you know where to be and to get your donation in.
0: All right. Well, one of the things we are doing this week, not only getting the opportunity to meet some of the nonprofits, but we get to highlight a few of our sponsors because they play an important role here in this event too, don't they?
1: They really do. The sponsors are fantastic because the sponsors offer an additional opportunity for all the nonprofits. When the sponsor writes a check, that money does not go to covering advertising costs or the website platform cost, any of that, because it is completely free for the nonprofits to participate. And they don't have to worry about transaction fees or anything. Gage County Foundation covers that portion of it for the operating side. But then that money from these sponsors goes right into a bonus pool of funds. So it is really cool to see that because then that's just an additional opportunity to add onto their totals at the end.
0: Is it too late to be a sponsor?
1: It is not too late to be a sponsor. It's never too late. We just need the check by September 10th so we can get that entered, and we will definitely still make sure. I know we're a little bit later, you know, in the gives, like big give timeline as far as getting those posts and those recognitions out, but we will still make sure that logo's on the website and that there is plenty of recognition too for that sponsor.
0: All right. Well, Dee, who do we get to spotlight today as far as one of our sponsors?
1: So I'm super excited because we have Ryan here with Pinnacle Bank. Ryan has agreed graciously. Not only does Pinnacle Bank participate on that partner sponsorship level, and they have every year, but this year, Annie Pallmeyer and I happened to be at the St. Paul's PTL meeting, and I was talking about how do we get kids, like how do we get our younger generation involved in something like this? And she's like, I wonder if a bank would sponsor. And then all of a sudden, Pinnacle Bank, and Ryan comes to her mind, and she gets up from the table, and she makes a phone call to Ryan. And so here we are.
0: So what's happening? How are we getting our kids involved? What's going on?
2: Yeah, it was a great idea, which made it easy to say yes to. So for every kid that comes to the Vintage venue that day, they can pick a nonprofit of their choice, and Pinnacle Bank will give $10 to that nonprofit. So when a child comes down, they have a list, they have the booths there, they can see which one most resonates with them, and they can give a donation. So they can feel a part of it. It can kind of give them an introduction on what giving's about and what the Big Give Gage is about, and also to learn about some of the nonprofits in town. So just a great way to get them at the early age and let them know and get involved.
0: So. Okay, so that will be only on Thursday that they'll come down. They can pick teammates, they can pick community players, they can pick the Humane Society, whatever they want to pick.
2: That's right.
0: Then you throw in the $10.
2: That's right, yep.
0: That's a pretty cool deal. All right.
1: Yes.
0: So talk a little bit about Pinnacle Bank in general. You're a big supporter of community events like this, aren't you?
2: Yeah, sure. I mean, it's important. A thriving community helps all the businesses in town, including banking, obviously. Without these nonprofits, it's Beatrice is a hub. Gage County is a hub for nonprofits, as you can see by the large list of nonprofits that we have. So they help a lot of people, and without them, you know, helping the organizations or the people that they do, we wouldn't be the community that we are. Yeah. So,
0: did you know? Were you aware there was over 80 nonprofits?
2: I didn't know it was up to 80. I thought it was 60 or so, but that's amazing. Yeah,
0: isn't it amazing?
2: Mm-hmm.
0: And I know one thing, Dee, we've talked about how they're all kind of connected. a lot of them are, aren't they?
1: Yes.
0: Different ones.
1: I think that when we talk about, you know, community, that's one of my favorite things about Big Give.

0: And of course, I love to watch the number grow and I love to see that money come back just in Gage County alone. But I really enjoy seeing like our businesses coming together to support, our nonprofits coming together and supporting one another. There's a lot of networking that is happening. So I think that is my favorite part of it. So the word community is just so huge in this event, and it really takes a village. So sponsors, you know, like Pinnacle Bank with Ryan and them and their team, them coming to the plate and supporting is it's huge.
1: Well, Ryan, we thank you and the bank for the support. Now, as far as the age, what are we looking at for Thursday? What are we kind of classifying as a participant here?
0: Well, even though half of our children, I think, as they get up there, they don't look like children anymore. They're so grown. It's 18 and under.
1: 18 and under.
0: 18 and under, yes. And we're doing something a little fun with it. So when the child comes in, they'll say what school they're from.
1: Okay.
0: And then the school with the most kiddos and the most representation that comes, we are going to provide popsicles to the entire school.
1: Whoa.
0: Yeah.
1: Okay.
0: So.
1: Wow. Okay. So we got a little competition going on here then. Okay.
0: Me too.
1: All righty. So that will all be happening on Thursday at the Vintage Venue then.
0: Yes. Yep.
1: Okay. Any final thoughts, Ryan? Any messages you want to let folks know about when it comes to next Thursday?
2: No. Thanks for including us, Big Give. We appreciate the recognition you're giving us with this too, but we're just glad to be a part of it. Well, we don't do the hard work these guys do, so we just appreciate that. The Big Give, Gage, you and also the board and everyone that puts all the effort into this.
0: Well, thank you so much, and thank you again for every year, you know, showing up to support. We really appreciate that.
2: You bet.
1: Ryan, have a great holiday weekend. Thanks for being with us this morning. We'll let you get back to the office.
2: All right.
1: Now.
2: All thank right? you.
0: Thank
2: all
0: you,
2: right.
0: Ryan.
1: Ryan Troudnick with us this morning from Pinnacle Bank as one of our sponsors of the Big Give Gage. We'll start spotlighting now our nonprofits, but before we get into our first one, okay, so what's the early giving? What's the number we have so far?
0: We are just over $4,000.
1: Okay.
0: Within a 24-hour period. So we've got 6 days left. I can't even imagine what that times the next 6 days it's going to be.
1: Okay. We're 4,000 in. Now, you don't see that number, though, on the web right now.
0: Nope. You won't see that on the website. Those are just kind of exclusive, you know, like number drops. So if you follow the Big Give Gage Facebook page, I will post, you know, kind of just here and there, just sneak a few posts in. So you'll have to check it out. And then also you can see all the things and the events happening. I'm trying to catch if there's a nonprofit having some kind of an event, trying to catch that to share that. I know a lot of them will be at the Saturday Farmers Market.
1: Right.
0: And then
1: we're gonna be at the Palooza.
0: And then the Palooza, on Sunday. So a lot of fun things coming up. And then when we close out, we'll kind of talk about some upcoming dates. So but I want to kind of jump into Good Samaritan Sanford Health. We have Cerise here with us to kind of talk about Good Samaritan and what they're raising funds for.
1: Good morning. Yes. How are you?
3: Good morning.
1: So talk a little bit about, before we talk about your project and what you're raising dollars for, talk a little bit about Good Sam. Talk a little bit about, what the services you provide.
3: Well, we are an A-bed skilled facility, and we provide services to the community, and we have long-term care services, and we have a unit that has Alzheimer's, and we also have rehab skilled services. And those are a lot of coming and going. And so those, and that's what we're raising money for. We're raising money for recliners in that area, mostly because those are short-term. And when you come in that area, you know, what we discovered, we were built in 2012. What we discovered as we were doing that, we need our feet elevated and we need a spot for that. Or, people sleep in their recliners. Mm-hmm. People don't like to get in the bed, or they, prefer to just be in that comfortable chair. Well, it's a little bit hard to have them transport their own personal things in there. So we purchased recliners. Well, it's been now a long time, and they have lived their life. So we needed to get new ones. And to get new recliners, they're rather expensive, rather costly. You know, we could go down and get a recliner down from the local store, but they aren't medical grade. And we need that because they get a lot of wear. And people, you know, sit in there to visit. Yeah. They sit in there to sleep. They sit in there to eat. They sit in there and do a lot of things. And getting in and out and in and out and in and out. And so that on the average, an average chair could cost up to $1,000, and there's 20 beds in that area, so that's a lot.
1: Okay.
3: So, yeah, absolutely.
1: So if we go to the Big Give website, then we click on yours, we're going to learn all about your projects and about these, the need for these recliners. Then.
3: Absolutely. Absolutely.
1: Yeah.
3: And we get all different ages. You know, years ago you thought, you know, your elderly grandparents, but anymore we have a lot of younger people too that, you know, had an accident or, you know, they just, their health has declined. So it's, we've had people as young as their 20s in there and 30s and they need a comfortable place too. And, you know, it's just a different world now. And it's not just for elderly people. That's
1: right.
3: For sure.
1: Great project. And for folks who want to help out, they can help out next Thursday, can't they, Dee?
0: Yes, they can. And actually now too.
1: Yeah,
3: so, for sure.
1: With the early giving.
0: Yep. Yep. So you can go on now and hit donate on Good Samaritan's page.
1: Absolutely.
0: And, read over all of their information and make that connection with them. And if you have questions, what's a good way for them to reach out to you personally? Like if they did have questions or needed some kind of care.
3: Oh, absolutely. They could call the facility at Good Samaritan and they could ask questions. They could come in for a tour and get that. There's always literature. We have a person that handles all the admissions and they do all that. But we have Robin Gascon does a lot of our admissions. I'm sorry, Robin Lowy. She got married. Oh gosh. I'm standing in for her, and here I didn't do all my stuff.
1: I'm sure she'll forgive.
0: You're doing a great job.
3: Oh my.
0: She'll forgive you.
3: Okay. So, but Robin is always helpful, and she's always willing to extend her hand in and help out whenever needed. And I know the recliners, the staff there would be ever so grateful. They work hard every day, and they are the bones of what we do, honestly, and they would so appreciate that, that's for sure.
1: So looking at about 20 recliners then,
3: yes,
1: is what we need to work at.
3: Okay. Absolutely.
1: All right. Well, we appreciate you coming in this morning and sharing the information on your project. And again, yeah, you can start giving now. Go online, or if you want to wait till next Thursday, but you can help out the Good Sam, and we appreciate it and hope that everything turns out well for you next
3: week. Absolutely. And thank you for having me, and thank you for giving. And
1: absolutely. Thank you so much.
0: Thank you. All right.
1: 18 after 9 as we continue to spotlight our nonprofits. Don't forget that next Tuesday, you don't need to fix food for the family after you get home from work.
0: No.
1: You go to Renza.
0: Yes. So as we are, you know, taking our kids everywhere, because that's what we do.
1: That's what we do.
0: Every night, running them every which way. Just go through the Renza drive-thru, grab a Renza, throw it in the back seat. They're fine. Everybody's happy. They're fed.
1: And
0: you have fed the community as well.
1: Very well. What's it, 10%, right?
0: 10% of their sales from 5 to 8 p.m. next Tuesday night at Renza.
1: Is going to Big Give Gage.
0: Yes.
1: Okay. All righty. Okay. What's next? Who do we get to spotlight next?
0: So we have Denise here with the Willow Center, and I'm really excited to have Denise on here to talk with us because they've got a lot of things really happening. I've been seeing a lot of these Facebook posts and strollers and playpens, and, you know, they're really doing well about, you know, filling that need in the community. So I'm excited to hear what Denise has for us this year.
1: Good morning, Denise. How are you?
4: Good morning. I'm doing great.
1: Great.
4: There's Denise, Dave, and Dee in this room, and I don't know. It might be a disaster. Who knows?
0: The dynamic trio.
1: I didn't even think of that. That's pretty cool. I didn't even think of that. So Willow Center, before we talk about, some of the things you're raising dollars for, what is the Willow Center for folks who may not be familiar with what the Willow Center does?
4: Okay, very good. The Willow Center actually has been in Beatrice for over 20 years, and we've settled on the name the Willow Center. So we offer a wide variety of services, from pregnancy tests and ultrasounds to educational classes when you become a parent and maybe need help with parenting or potty training or et cetera. And then we also have a free monthly resource closet that people can come in and get free diapers, free wipes, free clothes, et cetera. Last year, we gave away 19,000 diapers. And so I always say that is a bunch of happy baby butts, 19,000 diapers.
0: Oh,
4: so
0: my gosh.
4: That is a great thing. Our resource center, we gave away over 28,000 items. So there's a lot of people going in and a lot of people going out. And that's just, that's a great thing. So
1: Wow. Where are you located at?
4: In the Indian Creek Mall.
1: Mm-hmm. Okay.
4: Yeah. We're open Tuesday, Wednesday from 10 a.m. to 6 p.m. And a lot of people bring donations in. We are a nonprofit, of course, and we get no federal or state aid. And so we rely on you, listeners. We rely on donations to help over 200 families in the area. So we help over 600 people in the area.
1: Mm, wow. Okay. Well, then for the Big Give Gage, what are you needing here? What's the need here?
4: So our need is called Go and Grow. And I did not, when I raised my kids, strollers were just a fun thing that probably sat in the trunk most of the time and you just got them out when you need it. But really, strollers in the community is a mode of transportation for many families. They have one car, they don't have any cars. And so you still have to go to the grocery store, you have to go to the bank, you still have to go to medical appointments. And it's just a safe way to get around town with kids in strollers, both single and double strollers. The running joke is we get a stroller donated at 11 a.m. and by 2 p.m. that same day, the stroller's gone. So
1: really?
4: Yes.
1: That
4: yeah.
1: quickly.
4: Right. Yeah.
1: Hmm.
0: That's crazy to think about that need. But I really like, so when you go to Willow Center, it's just very welcoming and inviting. And you there's like, it's a no judgment. They're just there to simply help.
4: Mm-hmm.
0: So if there is, you know, a mom or a young family that, oh my gosh, we're pregnant, we don't know what to do. How do you, I mean, do you vet through them? Do they have to like qualify a certain way? What kind of questions do you ask? I mean,
4: right.
0: How does that
4: everybody,
0: work?
4: Everybody, there's no territory. So we have people in Lincoln, Beatrice, Fairbury, et cetera, come in. And so everybody's a very unique case. Some people come in and they need a pregnancy test or an ultrasound if they qualify and they have not been under a doctor's care. Some people come in and need resources like we've just moved to town and we don't know where a babysitter is or we don't know where we could find housing. Some people need diapers, wipes, clothing, etc. And some people will just come in for their monthly resource and maybe grab a book and just sit and talk for half an hour. So, you know, we've got wonderful phones that we're just all on, but sometimes the world is a lonely place and we are very blessed in Beatrice to have many places to work industry. And so we have people moving in. It's hard to make friends when you've got little kids. So sometimes it's just a place for them to come in and talk. So, you know, it's kind of the old saying, life's is like a box of chocolates. You never know what you're going to get. Every day at Willow's like a box of chocolates. You never know what you're going to get. And probably the blessing, the wonderful part of my day is almost all moms bring in. And we have a few dads that bring in their kids. And I get to hug babies every day. I get to look at babies and, oh my gosh, they're just cute. So, so cute. So that's a blessing too.
1: Wow. All right. So dollar-wise, what are you kind of aiming for here?
4: $1 million.
1: Okay, sure.
4: Go big or go home, Dave. You know how this is.
1: Yeah.
4: A stroller, a typical stroller is a little over $100, and a double stroller is closer to $200.
1: Yeah.
4: So, you know, any little bit can help. So,
1: okay.
4: Yeah.
1: All righty. So you can help now by early giving at the website of the Big Give Gage. You can help out the Willow Center, or you can wait till Thursday if you want to and give then. But you're just needing some, you just need some help here.
4: Right.
1: To help these families.
4: Right, right, right.
0: And you have a booth the day of, right?
4: Yes.
0: So, I mean,
4: yep.
0: You're going to be there.
1: You'll be there.
0: So
1: yeah,
0: it's
1: yeah.
0: plenty of opportunity to come and speak with Denise. She's actually a great ear. She's a great listener.
4: I try.
0: I mean, she wears a lot of different hats
4: yeah,
0: in the community,
4: yeah,
0: though.
4: That's
0: so,
4: a great thing. Yeah.
1: And
0: we love that.
1: You've been with the Willow Center for how long? You?
4: About 6 months, 7 months. So
1: okay.
4: I'm a newbie. Our client services, Jen, is also a newbie there. So it's an exciting place. Probably one of the things I'm really proud of is when you call the office at 402-228-6411, you don't get press one for this, press two for this, press three for this. You get a real life person that you talk to. And if you call on the days we're not there and leave a message, a real life person calls you back because we have staff that take those weekend calls. So whether you're a donor and you would just like to come in and donate items, or whether you have questions about something, you have a concern, maybe your family needs some items, you're always talking to a real life person. I feel like that's really important. So.
1: That is really important. All right. Anything else that you want us to know about the Willow Center before we close this out?
4: Just a huge thank you to the people who donate. Like I said, we do not get federal or state funding, so it relies on you. And when you have that many thousands of items go out and that many diapers, it is a huge, huge thank you for people that donate anything from laundry detergent or bath shampoo items, shoes, kids clothes. It's just a wide variety. You know, just sit in your house and look in your bedroom and think, oh, these are the thousands of things I have in there. That's what people in the community need. So
1: Wow. All righty. How many diapers did you say?
4: 19,000. And I'll tell you what, Dave, I just had a board meeting, and as of the end of August, we've already given away 17,000 diapers.
0: Well, we have a lot of months to go still.
4: I know. So I think our client numbers will probably come pretty close to doubling this year. So when I take people in the back behind the scenes of where the diapers are and it triples every year, it's like, wow. That's a lot of stuff.
1: Wow.
0: That's a lot of booties.
1: That is. A lot of booties. Well, hey, thanks, Denise, for coming in this morning.
4: Thanks a lot. It's always good to see you both.
1: You betcha.
0: Thank you.
1: All righty. Wow, that's a lot of diapers.
0: I know. Oh, my gosh.
1: Wow. Okay. I thought we went through a lot of diapers with my kids, you know, but...
0: I know, and you count down the days, too. I mean, because those diapers are expensive.
1: Yes, they are.
0: And it doesn't matter whether you get them in bulk at Sam's Club or Costco or whatever. They're expensive.
1: They are.
0: And you have to have them.
1: And you got to have them, yes.
0: So, I mean.
1: All right, let's wrap it up here this morning. We got one more nonprofit that we want to put a spotlight on, don't we?
0: We do. Jill Kozelka is here with Whispering Acres, Tales and Treasures. And Jill offers a very wide variety of services to our community, and also is another nonprofit that really networks and works well with those other nonprofits. So it's really kind of cool to see, I think, just from watching you grow and expand, you know, your services in the community, but also to see the community partners that you're working with. So we're excited to have Jill a part of Big Give again this year.
1: Good morning, Jill. How are you this morning?
5: I am doing well.
1: Great.
5: Thank you.
1: For folks who are unfamiliar with, Whispering Acres, give us a little synopsis here of what it is all about.
5: Okay, so Whispering Acres is actually the home of an equine-assisted learning center where we have 21 horses that can help anybody, any age, with whatever challenge that they have. Then we also have a USDA licensed zoo, and we have over 100 animals in our care, and a lot of those animals are also used in animal-assisted learning and therapies. And then we also have the little repurposed shop there. So we have things there that I kind of like junk. So I accumulate that and then fix it up, and then it becomes somebody's decoration at some point. And then we also have T-shirts in there and some of the little zoo animals, stuffies and that kind of thing. And all those proceeds obviously stay to go back to feed all the animals that we have there.
1: You have been part of Big Give Gage in the past.
5: Yep.
1: I know we've had you on the radio many times. Were you from day one?
5: I think I missed. Did I miss the first year?
1: Did you miss the first one?
0: I think it's either the first or the second year, I think, that you
5: started.
0: Came in.
5: Yeah. I think I missed year one, but then I've been here ever since then.
1: And you've seen the importance of the Big Give Gage.
5: Absolutely.
1: Haven't you? Yeah.
5: So many things. It started with trying to make our place handicap accessible. And Big Give Gage really helped out with that type of thing, help with sidewalks and ramps and all the things to get everybody around easily.
0: She's not kidding either when she talks about the equine side and how, like, it's therapeutic. I mean, I understand, you know, the different services and who needs that. But, like, you know, I myself, I grew up you know, with horses and stuff too. And that is a huge, like, mental health therapy, you know, for myself. Yeah. And so I think Jill always knows when she starts to see me in the community now, and she's, you know, she knows that that phone call is coming to come out and ride. And I have a 3-year-old right now that has been nonstop. We go see the horses now, Mom. So I'm like, I've got a perfect place for you to go, buddy. You just let the weather cool down a little bit. That's Let's get past Big Give, and we're going to go see Jill because she's going to have it all for you.
1: So Jill, what's your project then for this year?
5: Well, in December 8th, actually, that will be a date that will be embedded in me forever because we lost our house. Yeah. And in addition to just our house and everything, obviously, that we owned, we had made our garage into our small animal room. And so we also lost over 30 animals in that fire. Along with our pond room. And if anybody's been out there, everybody knows what the pond room was and what a special place that was as well. We literally had a pond in a room, and we had koi, goldfish, and chabumpkins. And you could just sit in there and listen to the water run, and it was just a peaceful place. And so we lost that as well. So we started to rebuild a small animal room. We took part of our lean-to of our barn, and Jamie, my husband, who is our everything guy, he's welder.
0: His husbands really seem to be that, don't they?
5: They just do. Yeah, yeah. And I always tell everybody, like, if I unfortunately would get hit by a bus tomorrow, I don't know that Jamie would stay there because he doesn't like animals. Like, he would maybe have a dog. He'd live in the country, have a dog. But he would have to find someone to take over Whispering Acres because he only does it because he likes me a little bit.
1: Really?
5: Mm-hmm.
0: I don't know. Yeah. It's got to grow on him a little bit.
5: I don't know. I think if he said it. Well, that might be.
0: I mean, he just can't give me that satisfaction.
5: Yeah. Yes, that might be. So, but in 23, we have our anniversary on Sunday. So it'll be 23 years for us.
1: Happy anniversary.
5: And he came in this, had no idea really what he was getting into. So,
0: but he's still here.
5: He's still here. We've made it, and he still does the things. And he's actually awesome with the people, too. The kids love him. A lot of our little male friends that come out really gravitate towards him as well too. So we're just a place you can come and have fun and relax and quit about all the worries and all the anxiety and all the things that happens day to day.
0: Check out and check back in with
5: That's
0: life there.
5: Exactly what we did. Just bring everything back down to the basics, take some deep breaths and enjoy being in the country and all the animals and the horses that surround that. So I don't know that I ever answered the question. We really got off track.
1: You got halfway through it, I think.
5: Okay, so
0: she is sitting beside me, so you know I go down a lot of rabbit holes.
5: Squirrel for sure. Okay, so what we're using the money for is actually to help finish that small animal room told you Jamie was building. So we still need plumbing in there. Just a few things to finish it up. We actually have animals in there. We just don't have any running water in that spot yet, and all the things that go with that. So that's where our funds are going to go to, is to finish up the small animal room so we can really get back to business on the small animal side of things.
1: All righty. So folks can give now. You can wait till Thursday to help out Whispering Acres, and let's get this room finished then.
5: Yes.
1: Get it all completed. Anything else you want us to know about Whispering Acres before we wrap it up?
5: No, everything that they really need to know, they can go on our website, which is whisperingacres.org, or they can follow us on Facebook, which is Whispering Acres Tales and Treasures. So that's all there.
0: It's a tongue twister.
5: It is. It really is.
1: And will you be at the Vintage Venue?
5: I will be.
1: So folks can stop and visit with you then next Thursday if they have any questions or want to talk with you then. So.
5: Absolutely.
0: You bring a bunny or something.
5: I brought a pony one year.
1: You brought a pony one year?
5: I did.
1: I don't remember.
0: I
1: you
0: remember,
1: did?
0: Actually,
5: I did. I was outside in the corner.
0: You did. Too. Remember that? 2020, I think, for check presentation.
5: Yeah, because COVID was happening.
0: Yes.
5: And so I brought Charlie with me, who is actually my favorite horse of all times. He's my heart horse. And so him and I went through that balloon arch and received our check together. So.
1: But I do, you did have a pony down there.
5: I had little Katie there.
1: Yeah, on that Vintage Venue.
5: We did.
1: I do now remember that.
5: Yeah.
1: Okay.
5: So we'll see what happens on Thursday.
0: I know we'll have goats there.
5: Yeah.
0: Not inside of Vintage Venue.
1: No.
0: I mean,
1: we'll have goats. But, we're going to have hairy dogs.
0: Yeah,
1: from the Humane Society.
0: Puppies.
1: Who knows what else we'll have?
5: Yeah, we might bring a critter or two. We'll see.
1: Okay.
5: I think Julia would like to come. She's our tortoise. She would enjoy
0: that. She's so cool.
5: She's super cool. Okay. I'll ask her. I'll see if she wants to come
1: along. And see.
0: Which is great, too, with our Big Give Gage kids. I mean, just another fun thing for them
1: to
0: come
1: check out.
0: There you
1: go.
5: All right. There it is. Julia can come.
0: Yep. I'm in.
1: As we get ready to wrap it up here, the foundation actually has a project.
0: We do.
1: And we do. I meant to mention this yesterday. I apologize, Dee.
0: So I wear so many hats, and I get so excited and immersed in all of the other nonprofits and all the things that happen with Big Give Gage that sometimes I fail as an executive director of the Gage County Foundation. And we are actually raising funds this year, again, for our scholarship funds.
1: Okay.
0: Last year, we raised just over $4,000. So four students in Gage County. We had two from Beatrice, one from Freeman, and then one from Southern Public Schools that all got a $1,000 scholarship to go to college or trade school, wherever they were going to continue their education. Mm-hmm. So this year, we're wanting to do that again. And then, of course, you know, my last minute, yesterday I stopped by Daisy Scoops and Brews, confirming some times for next Thursday. And we're sitting there and I'm like, you know, I have not done one event for the Gage County Foundation itself for our project. How can I do that? And we look at each other and we're like, we're going to do scoops for scholarships. That's what we're going to do. I was like, it's like, you know, all the things that are actually still in my brain. I was so impressed with myself about that. Mm-hmm. So next Wednesday from 4 to 8 p.m., I'm working on some marketing materials today. Daisy Scoops and Brews, when you stop in, she is going to give a proceed. I think she's either doing like a percent of the proceed of the sales or like a dollar a scoop or something like that. She said, let me think on it a little bit and then we'll get it all finalized and we'll do something fun. So next Wednesday from 4 to 8 p.m., we're going to do scoops for scholarships.
1: Okay. So we have onion rings on Tuesday night.
0: Yep.
1: And then ice cream on Wednesday.
0: Yes, we do. See, you got dinner one night, you got dessert the next.
1: There you go.
0: There's no losing next week at all. And then plus all of the station coffee truck, the Crepe Cafe food truck, Pork Centric, Daisy Scoops and Brews again, and then the Bama Cakesicles. I mean, The Vintage Venue is going to be the place to be. I'm probably going to gain a couple pounds on Thursday, and I'm okay with it.
1: That's okay.
0: Yeah.
1: That's all right. It's all for a good cause.
0: It is. It is.
1: And don't forget to get your scooters cards.
0: Yes.
1: Too.
0: Get those punch cards in. Yes. Those will all be due by end of day, also by the 10th, so that we can watch Katie write that big check.
1: I wonder if Katie's out of cards yet.
0: So when I went yesterday, she gave me, Sonia in the drive-thru gave me, I think, about six more because I need more to fill, of course.
1: So she's not out yet then?
0: Okay. She's not out yet. And then she said she only had just a very few. So make sure when you go through, you ask them, and I know that they're also asking too for those punch cards. So
1: all righty. Wow, what a busy week.
0: Yes.
1: We will be looking forward to next Thursday, Vintage Venue. In the meantime, you can give now.
0: Yep.
1: We're up to 4,000 already.
0: We are. So go to biggivegage.org, check out the nonprofits, hit donate, select your amount. You can donate to all of them if you can't just pick one. And then come see us at Vintage Venue. Dave, we're so excited that you're coming back. You know, I figure after the week before, you get maybe a little bit tired of hearing my voice and and seeing my face.
1: Not
0: but
1: at
0: you're
1: all.
0: Just so kind.
1: Never.
0: And you're like, I want to come do it again.
1: No,
0: so
1: never. Absolutely. I want to come down and visit with you. You betcha.
0: And we're so thankful to Queeby.
1: Sure.
0: For your partnership.
1: We love doing this. I mean, it's all part of, again, it's all community. I mean, that's what it's all about.
0: It is. Between the Hospital Foundation and Shelby's great team there helping us out. Our volunteers the day of, Courtney Allotman, you know, she's must be glutton for punishment. She's coming back again. So to enter in those donations and then with Queeby and stuff. So
1: Looking
0: we're excited.
1: All right. Well, everybody have a good holiday weekend. Again, we encourage you to go to the website, check it all out. If you don't want to give right now, that's fine. Just look at all the different projects that all of the nonprofits are doing and then get ready to give next Thursday. But in the meantime, Dee, we'll see you next week then.
0: We will. Thank
1: you. All righty. 938 at KWBE.
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0: KWBE, Rod Stewart, tonight's the night. We want to say thanks to Share Quality Furniture in downtown Beatrice. 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Thanks for everybody who stopped by to drop the chip in our board to see if they could win a prize or two. 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
2: 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I'm John Perkins with a Brownfield Market Update. 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Stein has yield. Soybeans are seeing some profit taking with no change in the weather, as parts of the region are expected to stay hot and dry into the coming week. Unknown bought more than 250,000 tons of U.S. soybeans this morning. November is down 8 at 1208.5. January is 7.75 lower at 1223.75. October meals down 80 cents at 347.80. October bean oils down 141 at 68.22. Corn's taking profits, monitoring late finishing weather with near-term rain chances favoring northern growing areas. New crop planting is reportedly underway in parts of South America. December's down 3.5 at 537.25. March is 3.25 lower at 552.75. Wheat also taking profits, waiting to see if ceasefire negotiations between Russia and Ukraine resume. Drought in the plains and high input costs could limit U.S. winter wheat planting. September Chicago's down 12.5 at 741.75. Cotton and rice also seen some pre-holiday weekend profit taking. December's down 48 at 86. November for the cotton. November rice is 5 lower at 1565. Live and feeder cattle are up on follow-through technical buying, waiting to see how much direct trade's left to be done. If there is any left to be done, it's probably mostly in the south. October live is up 20 at 214.47. December's 87 higher at 217. October feeders are up 45 at 321.55. And hogs are lower, pressured by Thursday's $4.50 drop in pork. October lean is down 45 cents at $83, and December 70 lower at 73.22. Crude oil's below $80 a barrel. John Perkins, Brownfield Market Update.
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2: ABC News, I'm Sherry Preston. The job market rebounded in August as employers added a surprising 162,000 jobs in the month, hiring far exceeding the 65,000 forecasters had expected. Restaurants and bars among those picking up workers amid the Trump administration's crackdown on immigrants. Diesel has hit a new record price, soaring to an average of $5.85 a gallon for the first time ever. The judge in the Lindsey Clancy trial has refused to remove a juror who the defense claims isn't following the judge's instructions. Judge William Sullivan in Plymouth, Massachusetts.
3: There's no note from the juror that indicates that the juror cannot or will not be able to continue deliberating, as some of the other cases talk about.
2: Clancy's attorney says the juror is refusing to apply instructions on proof of a reasonable doubt. Two men are pulled from the mud in Nepal today, injured but alive. They'd been in a hydropower facility there since the flooding. This is ABC News.
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8: A heat advisory is in effect through Saturday evening at 7 across the KWBE listening area. With that advisory, you can expect those heat index numbers as high as 105 degrees. Sunny throughout the weekend. Your high today, 98. Your high tomorrow, 98. Sunday, 96. And for Labor Day, sunny and hot with a high of 97. Students who participate in extracurricular activities are 3 times more likely to excel in the classroom. KWBE and Watchtower Wealth Management are proud to recognize students throughout Southeast Nebraska and Northeast Kansas who are excelling inside and outside the classroom. This week's Students of the Week are Morgan Nielsen and Carter Ribble. Morgan is a sophomore at Beatrice High School and participates in golf. She finished 7th at the Home Invite and tied for 10th at the Lincoln Northwest Invitational. Morgan is also involved in student council and leadership. Carter Ribble is a freshman at Beatrice High School and participates in cross country. He placed 1st in their first meet of the year. Carter is also involved in basketball and track. Congratulations, Morgan. Congratulations, Carter. Our Students of the Week Awards are brought to you by KWBE, along with Anthony Schnelli, Jody Starr, Tony Hines, and Ben Kidder with Watchtower Wealth Management in Beatrice.
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13: Okay, now, which button do I push?

Billy Joel there, KWBE. Good morning to you. Nebraska health officials have detected Heartland and Bourbon tick-borne viruses in the state. The viruses are called Heartland and Bourbon. Man, even our parasites sound like country bars, don't they? Here's Great White, KWBE.

0: Don't forget Husker football tomorrow as they open up the season against Ohio. Pre-game coverage will start tomorrow morning at 7 a.m. Kickoff at 11 right here on KWBE.
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2: A heat advisory in effect through tomorrow night. Going to be sunny, hot, and humid again with highs mid-90s. Heat index values today up to dangerous levels at 104. Tonight stays partly cloudy and muggy. Lows in the lower 70s. Tomorrow mostly sunny and hot. Highs in the mid-90s. Sunday partly sunny, still warm, low 90s. Then Labor Day gets back up to the mid-90s with heat index values near 100.
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1: The job market rebounded in August as employers added a surprising 162,000 jobs in the month, hiring far exceeding the 65,000 forecasters had expected. Restaurants and bars among those picking up workers amid the Trump administration's crackdown on immigrants. Diesel has hit a new record price, soaring to an average of $5.85 a gallon for the first time ever. The judge in the Lindsey Clancy trial has refused to remove a juror who the defense claims isn't following the judge's instructions. Judge William Sullivan in Plymouth, Massachusetts.
2: There's no note from the juror that indicates that the juror cannot or will not be able to continue deliberating, as some of the other cases talk about.
1: Clancy's attorney says the juror is refusing to apply instructions on proof of a reasonable doubt. Two men are pulled from the mud in Nepal today, injured but alive. They'd been in a hydropower facility there since the flooding. This is ABC News.
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7: The forecast for the KWBE listening area: lots of sunshine for us throughout the weekend and some very warm temperatures. High today going to be around 98, high tomorrow 98, Sunday 96, and for Labor Day 97. Heat advisory is in effect through Saturday evening. You can expect those heat index numbers as high as 105 degrees.
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Rolling through Continuous Classics KWBE, I saw that engineers have developed a method to vaporize plastics, which, man, that would help a lot with our pollution. But when she heard the news, Cher went into hiding. A lot of plastic there. Here's Michael Jackson. Speaking of plastic, KWBE.

0: Alan Parsons Project there, KWBE. Did everyone get to see the jerseys that the Husker volleyball team will be wearing at Wrigley Field? They're wearing pinstripes. Pretty cool stuff. That game coming your way as they take on Missouri at Wrigley Field. Pregame at 7 o'clock Sunday night. You can hear it right here on KWBE.
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2: Soybeans and hogs are lower. Cattle and corn are mixed. I'm John Perkins with a Brownfield Market Update. 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The MX Series corn by Stein. Stein has yield. Soybeans are down and corn is mostly lower as they get ready for this long holiday weekend. November beans are 3 1/4 lower at 13.13. January is down 3 3/4 at 13.27 3/4. December corn is down 1 1/4 at 539.5. March is 1 1/4 lower at 554 3/4. Live and feeder cattle are mixed, mostly lower, waiting for direct trade to get going in the south. Most active October lives down 82 at 213.42. October feeders are 155 lower at 319.67. And with questions about demand, October hogs are down 65 at 82.80. December leans 105 lower at 72.87. Brownfield.
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5: 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And Michael J's on West Court in Beatrice has an open-faced steak sandwich with a baked potato, side salad, and a dessert. 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
0: A heat advisory in effect through tomorrow night. Going to be sunny, hot, and humid again with highs mid-90s. Heat index values today up to dangerous levels at 104. Tonight stays partly cloudy and muggy, lows in the lower 70s. Tomorrow, mostly sunny and hot, highs in the mid-90s. Sunday, partly sunny, still warm, low 90s. Then Labor Day gets back up to the mid-90s with heat index values near 100.
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1: Beatrice's 8th Annual Hoppy Half Marathon. 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
6: It is now time for your local news on KWBE. I'm Zach Polk. Facing complaints about long wait times and rescheduled appointments, Gage County plans to send a letter to the Nebraska Department of Motor Vehicles about issues with the local driver's license examination office. The office occupies space on the ground floor of the Gage County Courthouse and is open Mondays and Tuesdays. County Supervisor Rex Adams says there are concerns whether there is adequate staffing and access at the office.
7: The state either pays to be housed in here or they learn to run it appropriately. They staff it appropriately. They appropriate enough days to do it, or they move it to the state home where they can choose to create all the confusion they want. There's buildings out there that are empty. They're state owned. But I think it's time we initiate that discussion with the state. Either improve the efficiencies of what they're doing, because the reflection of the bad eye is coming on the county. It is not reflected on the state. We are the ones people are coming to thinking we're responsible for it. We house them is all we do.
6: Nebraska Senator Myron Dorn of Adams says Gage County is not alone regarding concerns over driver's license examiner services. He said the legislature's appropriation committee has dealt with funding issues for the office.
8: We did raise some of the fees this year on some of the products so that they would have more funding to hire additional people and operate these. But Rhonda Lamb is in charge of that. She comes and testifies every year a couple times in front of Appropriations Committee. That would be a very good person to send it to and let her know what's going on. And I think it would really be a great idea from the county to have that type of letter to let them know what's going on and the concerns you guys are having.
6: Closure of some driver's license examiner offices, restricted hours at others, and an appointment requirement in Lancaster County have added to the number of people seeking services in the Beatrice office at the courthouse. One county board member said it's not the fault of the staff of the DMV office in Beatrice, but simply a lack of resources. A defendant has drawn a lengthy prison sentence for two counts of burglary and for theft crimes in Gage County District Court. 41-year-old David Barrett has been sentenced by District Judge Rick Schreiner to serve a 3-year term for attempted theft valued at over $5,000 and a 1 year for first-degree criminal trespass. The burglary sentence was ordered to run consecutively, while the other prison terms will be served at the same time Barrett served his burglary sentence. Barrett received credit for his prison sentence of 250 days spent in custody. He was also ordered to pay restitutions to the three victims of his crimes, totaling $6,268. Barrett was arrested after Beatrice Police and Gage County Sheriff's Office responded to multiple reports involving Barrett. One was a report of a robbery last December 29th, in which the keys to a 2015 Jeep Grand Cherokee were forcibly removed from a woman and Barrett drove off with the vehicle. Authorities also investigated incidents allegedly involving Barrett and Wymore, Virginia, and Liberty. The Virginia incident was a burglary at the Farmers Co-op, where he was confronted by law officers. The other burglary involved a resident along South 162nd Road. A plea agreement in Gage County District Court will resolve three criminal cases against a Beatrice man. 19-year-old Landon Maher is scheduled to be sentenced September 17th, and both the state and defense will recommend a combination of county jail time and probation. In the agreement entered Wednesday, Maher agrees to plead guilty to attempted possession of methamphetamine, a felony count of assault by strangulation, third-degree assault, and domestic violence assault. Other charges were dismissed as part of the agreement. On two of the criminal cases, the state and defense agree to recommend 270-day concurrent jail sentence, and on the most serious charges, a 4-year term of probation. And a Lincoln man will serve prison time for weapons violation in Gage County. 39-year-old Jeremy Masoner was given a 2-year prison term on 3 counts of possession of a deadly weapon by a prohibited person. Gage County District Judge Rick Schreiner did not order post-release supervision for Masoner during the Thursday sentencing hearing. 3 other charges were dismissed in the case. Masoner was arrested in late July of last year when Nebraska probation was being assessed by Beatrice Police in a search of a home in the 800 block of West Mary Street. Masoner was on probation at the time and present at the residence. Probation officer located a BB gun that looked like a handgun along with 3 knives with blades that measured over 3.5 inches long. A prior felony conviction barred Masoner from possession of these weapons. That is your local news on KWBE.
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10: Special report from ABC News. Right now, the jury in the Lindsey Clancy trial is waiting to see whether the Massachusetts State Supreme Judicial Court will grant an emergency stay in that case in an effort to prevent the judge from declaring a mistrial. Clancy's defense attorney, Kevin Reddington, asking for that stay after jurors came back without a decision.

0: Work may soon be starting on another project the president has planned for Washington, D.C. ABC's Karen Hua has details.
1: The Trump administration says the president's 250-foot triumphal arch will break ground in the next 2 weeks, but the project has yet to even get final approval. Interior Secretary Doug Burgum announcing the news online, promising the arch will be one of the great pieces of American architecture. But the federal panel that still has to approve the design has only given preliminary approval, and they don't meet again until next month.
0: That project is also being challenged by three Vietnam veterans and an architectural historian who say the arch needs to be approved by Congress. Former New York Jets quarterback Mark Sanchez says he's now ready to plead guilty after a fight that put a 69-year-old delivery driver in the hospital last year, and one of the rarest coins in U.S. history just sold at auction for over $1.2 million. The dime was minted in 1894. Mike Dubusky, ABC News.
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4: National Weather Service has now extended that heat advisory till Saturday night at 7 as we continue to see some very hot temperatures and heat index numbers getting as high as 105. For today, temperatures reaching up to 98 for the high. Saturday, high around 98. Sunday, 96. And for Labor Day, 97. And there is no relief in the near future. Tuesday, the high 99. Wednesday, 95 for the high. Again for today, sunny, hot. Temperatures around 98 with that heat index getting up to about 105 this afternoon.
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12: It is now time for your sports report here on KWBE. I'm Zach Polk. It is Friday. That means Friday Night Lights taking over the state of Nebraska with high school football going on all over the state. Taking a look at some teams that are playing in the area. Tonight on KWBE, we will have Beatrice taking on York. I'll be traveling on the road to York to follow the Orangemen on the road as they'll be taking on York. Both teams looking for their first win of the season. Kickoff scheduled for 7 p.m. Norris will be taking on Scotts Bluff. That game will be home for Norris. Aurora is at Ralston. Plattsmith will be hosting Gretna. Lincoln Pius hosting Gross Catholic. Crete will be taking on Northwest on the Doane University campus. Ashland Greenwood taking on Syracuse. Nebraska City against Wilbur Claytonia. Auburn on the road taking on Louisville. David City hosting Exeter Milligan Friend. Southern hosting Fall City. Fairbury playing at home against Centura. And in six-man football, Diller Odell will be traveling on the road to take on Meade. Once again, our game of the night on KWBE.

0: Beatrice on the road taking on York. 7 o'clock kickoff. That is your local sports on KWBE.
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3: 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Direct cash cattle trade activity is still quiet. Bids haven't resurfaced and asking prices are still few and far between. There's been some light business in the north at mostly $345 stress. That's fully steady with the prior week's weighted average basis. More business is still expected to develop before the end of the day. Box beef was lower and sharply higher at midday with light and heavy demand for moderate offerings. Choice down $1.87 at $375.03. Select was $3.51 higher at $354.23. At the Ogallala Livestock Auction in Nebraska, steers and heifers were unevenly steady on yearlings. There was no trend for cattle weighing less than 800 pounds. The USDA says demand was moderate to good. There were several preg-checked open heifers included in the offering. Medium and large one feeder steers, 901 to 919 pounds, brought $330.50 to $345.25. Medium and large one feeder heifers, 902 to 948 pounds, brought 290 to 310.50. Cash hog prices at the major directs were not reported due to confidentiality. Processors have pulled back on their procurement efforts, likely because they have needed numbers in hand ahead of this long holiday weekend. The industry continues to monitor the availability of market-ready hogs and hog weights as it relates to demand. While there continues to be some bright spots in both global and domestic markets for U.S. pork, there are still lingering concerns about long-term demand strength. The five-day rolling average for barrels and gilts at the National Daily Direct is $89.38. Butcher hog prices at the Midwest cash markets are $6 lower at $60. At Illinois, slaughter sows were steady with moderate demand for light offerings at $43 to $55. Barrels and gilts were steady with moderate demand for moderate offerings at $55 to $65. And pork values were firm at midday, up 14 cents at $91.26. This program is brought to you by John Deere. John Deere is proud to support the American farmers and ranchers who harvest our future year in and year out. I'm Megan Grebner for Brownfield.
4: As growers look ahead to next season, this year's disease pressure could offer some important lessons. Lily Zimmer, a technical service manager with FMC, says disease pressure varied.
5: Farmers have had to deal with tar spot showing up early. And then just here lately in the last couple weeks, we've had southern rust show up as well. And those are just two very detrimental diseases in addition to some northern corn leaf blight and gray leaf spot that are kind of consistent year in and year out in the Corn Belt.
4: Adastrio fungicide provides broad spectrum control, which helps manage multiple foliar diseases at the same time.
5: It's kept that disease at bay from the ear leaf and above, which is really important for our corn crop. We need that during that tassel time into our reproductive stages to maximize our grain fill opportunities. Adastrio and other fungicides have really proved beneficial for farmers this year, and I think that it's protected those yields from those diseases.
4: To learn more, visit your FMC retailer or adastrio.ag.fmc.
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7: Students who participate in extracurricular activities are three times more likely to excel in the classroom. KWBE and Watchtower Wealth Management are proud to recognize students throughout Southeast Nebraska and Northeast Kansas who are excelling inside and outside the classroom. This week's Students of the Week are Morgan Nielsen and Carter Ribble. Morgan is a sophomore at Beatrice High School and participates in golf. She finished 7th at the Home Invite and tied for 10th at the Lincoln Northwest Invitational. Morgan is also involved in student council and leadership. Carter Ribble is a freshman at Beatrice High School and participates in cross country. He placed 1st in their first meet of the year. Carter is also involved in basketball and track. Congratulations, Morgan. Congratulations, Carter. Our Students of the Week Awards are brought to you by KWBE along with Anthony Schnelli, Jody Starr, Tony Hines, and Ben Kidder with Watchtower Wealth Management in Beatrice. Your forecast for the KWBE listening area, temperatures reaching up to 98 for the high today, temperatures tomorrow around 98. For Sunday, sunny high of 96, and for Labor Day, sunny and the high of 97. Heat index numbers getting as high as 105. We have that heat advisory in effect until 7 o'clock Saturday evening.
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10: Special report from ABC News. Right now, the jury in the Lindsey Clancy trial is waiting to see whether the Massachusetts State Supreme Judicial Court will grant an emergency stay in that case in an effort to prevent the judge from declaring a mistrial. Clancy's defense attorney, Kevin Reddington, asking for that stay after jurors came back without a decision today.
11: He did not appear to cite a lot of case law. And if he had it, he undoubtedly would have to make a more proper judicial argument. This seems to be an argument more of passion, because he does appear to believe he is close to the outcome that he wants, and he wants the jury to try and work it out.
10: ABC's Aaron Katursky in Plymouth, Massachusetts. In court yesterday, Reddington said there's one juror who's refusing to adhere to Judge William Sullivan's instructions regarding reasonable doubt. This is ABC News.
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0: It is now time for your local headline news on KWBE. I'm Zach Polk. Thursday, September 10th has been proclaimed Big Give Gage Day, recognizing the annual 24-hour online giving campaign that supports Gage County nonprofits. Early donations begin yesterday at biggivegage.org, with last year's campaign raising about $445,000 for local organizations and projects. Gage County Election Commissioner Don Hill says her office has received about 2,000 requests for mail-in ballots after request cards were sent to voters, but warns some groups are using outdated voter information. Ballots will begin being mailed September 28th, and Hill says local election officials are working closely with the Nebraska Secretary of State's office to ensure voting information is accurate and double-checked. And Gage County plans to contact the Nebraska DMV over complaints about long wait times at the driver's license examination office in the county courthouse. Officials say limited staffing, restricting hours, and closures at other examiner offices are adding to demand in Beatrice, with one supervisor saying the issue appears to be a lack of resources rather than local staff. That is your local headline news on KWBE.
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17: Soybeans, corn, cattle, and hogs are lower. I'm John Perkins with a Brownfield Market Update. 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It's just a suggestion, but regardless, be ready to maximize your per acre profits with MX Series corn by Stein. Stein has yield. Soybeans are seeing some profit taking with no change in the weather, as parts of the region are expected to stay hot and dry into the coming week. Unknown did buy more than 250,000 tons of U.S. soybeans ahead of the open on Friday. November beans are 5.5 lower at 13.10 and 3 quarters. January is down 5.5 at 13.26. October meals 30 cents lower at 3.48.40. October soybean oil is down 105 points at 68.58. Corn's down today, monitoring late finishing weather with near-term rain chances favoring northern growing areas. And even then, temperatures are only going to moderate a little bit early next week. New crop planting's getting underway in parts of South America. December corn's 3.75 lower at 5.37. March is down 3.5 at 5.52.5. Wheat's also seen profit taking, and traders are waiting to see if ceasefire negotiations between Russia and Ukraine resume. Drought in the plains and high input costs could limit U.S. winter wheat planted area. December Chicago's 16.75 lower at 7.37.5. December Kansas City's down 10.75 at 8.04.75. December Minneapolis is 14.5 lower at 7.51. It's been an up and down day for cattle, currently down as they wait for the rest of the week's direct trade. Outside of a few bids, a 220 live in Kansas and 218 live in Nebraska, things are pretty quiet. October lives down 147 at 212.82. December's down 157 at 214.55. October feeders are $1.92 lower at 319.17. And on follow-through selling and questions about demand, October hogs are $1.02 lower at 82.42. December leans down 157 at 72.35. John Perkins, Brownfield.
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19: 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Nominations must be received by September 30th and prize must be claimed within 30 days.
4: Hello, I'm Kellen Havikin with the latest agribusiness news on Brownfield. There are still lots of unanswered questions about the Trump administration's plan to import up to 300,000 metric tons of beef. Josh Maples, an ag economist with Mississippi State University Extension, says details remain limited.
20: The fact sheet says that the proclamation does not apply to countries that have country-specific beef quotas.
4: A group of Republican lawmakers has asked President Trump to implement policies that expand market access and create certainty for cattle producers. Nebraska Congressman Adrian Smith says the recent announcement to import foreign beef was the wrong move.
21: We need to let the market work. The market has done good things for producers and consumers previously. Let's make sure that we don't intervene in a way that causes damage.
4: And Allendale's results of their annual yield survey points to highly variable yields across the Western Corn Belt. I'm Kellen Havikin for Brownfield.
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30: A heat advisory is in effect through Saturday evening at 7 across the KWBE listening area. With that advisory, you can expect those heat index numbers as high as 105 degrees. Sunny throughout the weekend. Your high today, 98. Your high tomorrow, 98. Sunday, 96. And for Labor Day, sunny and hot with a high of 97.
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REO Speedwagon, Can't Fight This Feeling on KWBE. Before that, music from the Eagles to get us back into our music here during our lunch hour. We have news headlines from ABC coming up here at the top of the hour. Until then, more of your classics. Here is music from the Beatles on KWBE.

Playing the classics, Tracy Ullman on KWBE. Hey, big thank you to Sheer Quality Furniture here in Beatrice. They hosted our final jackpot drop last night. And want to say thanks to everybody who stopped by to try to win a prize or two. Big thanks to all of our sponsors who made Jackpot Drop possible this season. And again, thanks to Shears for hosting our final night last night. It was hot, but boy, it was nice and cool inside. And everybody had the opportunity to drop the chip and see if they could win.

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3: I'm Mike Dubusky. The court in the Lindsey Clancy trial is now on a brief break following a whirlwind morning after the jury once again came back deadlocked. Judge William Sullivan announced his intent to declare a mistrial. However, defense attorney Kevin Reddington has now filed a motion to stay that mistrial order. ABC's Aaron Katursky says now everyone's on a lunch break.
4: The judge is keeping to the schedule, breaking at 1 o'clock now, and for the next hour, nothing is going to happen. The judge will eat lunch, the lawyers can eat lunch, everybody can eat lunch. And then perhaps around 2 o'clock Eastern time is when he will take the bench again and explain where things stand.
3: The jury has been considering whether Clancy is criminally liable for strangling her three children in 2023. Her defense has argued she was suffering from postpartum psychosis at the time, also known as an insanity defense. The jury deliberating for 7 days. This is ABC News.
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2: The forecast for the KWBE listening area: lots of sunshine for us throughout the weekend and some very warm temperatures. High today going to be around 98, high tomorrow 98, Sunday 96, and for Labor Day 97. Heat advisory is in effect through Saturday evening. You can expect those heat index numbers as high as 105 degrees.
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CBE, I saw that a new study says that daily pot smoking on U.S. college campuses is at a 35-year high. Yeah, apparently so are the students.

0: Well, thanks for everybody that came out to our Husker Insight Luncheon yesterday. Steve Sybil, by the way, predicts a big win for the Huskers and a lot of things to take note of as you watch the game. A new quarterback and a brand new powerful line. It'll be fun to watch the Huskers dominate Ohio tomorrow. And speaking of that luncheon, we'll be back again with it next Thursday. Sean Callahan will be our guest that day. Join us at the Beatrice Legion. 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Program starts at noon. Coming up, your weather forecast, and Rod Stewart is next, along with the Steve Miller Band on KWBE.
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0: To hear more, visit dan.democrat. That's dan.democrat. 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
8: A heat advisory in effect through tomorrow night. Going to be sunny, hot, and humid again with highs mid-90s. Heat index values today up to dangerous levels at 104. Tonight stays partly cloudy and muggy, lows in the lower 70s. Tomorrow mostly sunny and hot, highs in the mid-90s. Sunday partly sunny, still warm, low 90s. Then Labor Day gets back up to the mid-90s with heat index values near 100.
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0: High school football on tonight as the Beatrice Orangemen on the road for a non-district game. 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
1: ABC News, I'm Mike Dubusky. The court in the Lindsey Clancy trial is now on a brief break following a whirlwind morning. After the jury once again came back deadlocked, Judge William Sullivan announced his intent to declare a mistrial. However, defense attorney Kevin Reddington has now filed a motion to stay that mistrial order. ABC's Aaron Katursky says now everyone's on a lunch break.
2: The judge is keeping to the schedule, breaking at 1 o'clock now, and for the next hour, nothing is going to happen. The judge will eat lunch, the lawyers can eat lunch, everybody can eat lunch. And then perhaps around 2 o'clock Eastern time is when he will take the bench again and explain where things stand.
1: The jury has been considering whether Clancy is criminally liable for strangling her three children in 2023. Her defense has argued she was suffering from postpartum psychosis at the time, also known as an insanity defense. The jury deliberating for 7 days. This is ABC News.
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6: Your forecast for the KWBE listening area: the heat advisory continues across the listening area through Saturday night. With that heat advisory, you can expect heat index numbers as high as 105 across southeast Nebraska and northeast Kansas. Temperatures for today on the thermometer are going to reach up to about 98. For Saturday, high around 98. Sunday, 96. And for Labor Day, high around 97.
7: Soybeans, corn, and hogs were lower. Cattle were mostly lower. Hello, I'm Megan Grebner with your commodity market update on Brown Field. 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Soybeans were lower on profit-taking and technical selling. There's no change in weather, with parts of the region expected to stay hot and dry into the coming weeks. Unknown destinations purchased more than 250,000 tons of U.S. beans ahead of the open. November beans were down 6.5 at 13.09¾. January beans down 6.5 at 13.25. Corn was lower on profit-taking and technical selling. Corn has been monitoring late finishing weather, with near-term rain chances favoring northern growing areas. New crop planting is getting underway in parts of South America. December corn was down 4 at 5.36¾. March corn was down 3¾ at 5.52¼. The wheat complex was lower on profit-taking and technical selling. Traders are waiting to see if ceasefire negotiations between Russia and Ukraine resume. Drought in the plains and high input costs could limit U.S. winter wheat planting area. In Chicago, December wheat was down 20¼ at 7.34. March wheat was down 20¾ at 7.49¼. In Kansas City, December wheat was down 13¼ at 8.02¼. And in Minneapolis, December wheat was down 22 at 7.43½. Live cattle were down. Feeders were mixed on technical selling ahead of the long Labor Day weekend. Box beef was mixed at midday. October lives were down 135 at 212.95. December lives down 140 at 214.72. October feeders were down 95 at 320.15. Hogs were lower on follow-through selling and demand uncertainty. October lean hogs down $1.15 at $82.30. December lean hogs were down $1.45 at $72.47. For all the latest in ag news, markets, and weather, go to brownfieldagnews.com. I'm Megan Grebner for Brownfield.
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0: is Tears for Fears on KWBE. Orangemen football on the air for you tonight. I'll tell you more about it in a bit. Right now, it's Tone Loc.
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0: Serving Southeast Nebraska and Northeast Kansas, KWBE. That's Billy Joel on your Friday afternoon. Well, Friday night, that'd be tonight. We've got Orangemen football on the air for you. Beatrice taking on York. Zach Polk has all the action for you with pregame beginning at 6:40. Kickoff set for 7 o'clock. 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
2: Students who participate in extracurricular activities are three times more likely to excel in the classroom. KWBE and Watchtower Wealth Management are proud to recognize students throughout Southeast Nebraska and Northeast Kansas who are excelling inside and outside the classroom. This week's Students of the Week are Morgan Nielsen and Carter Ribble. Morgan is a sophomore at Beatrice High School and participates in golf. She finished 7th at the Home Invite and tied for 10th at the Lincoln Northwest Invitational. Morgan is also involved in student council and leadership. Carter Ribble is a freshman at Beatrice High School and participates in cross country. He placed 1st in their first meet of the year. Carter is also involved in basketball and track. Congratulations, Morgan. Congratulations, Carter. Our Students of the Week Awards are brought to you by KWBE along with Anthony Schnelli, Jody Starr, Tony Hines, and Ben Kidder with Watchtower Wealth Management in Beatrice.
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0: Heat advisory is still in effect for the KWBE listening area. Mostly sunny and hot this afternoon, high in the upper 90s. Heat index values as high as 105. Partly cloudy sky tonight with a low around 72 degrees. Mostly sunny and hot for you tomorrow, high near 98. Tomorrow night, partly cloudy, low around 73. Mostly sunny on Sunday, high near 96 and a low around 73. And on Labor Day, mostly sunny and hot, high near 97 degrees.
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0: It's Tina Turner on AM 1450 and 94.7 FM KWBE. A little bit ago, I told you we've got Beatrice football on the air for you tonight, and we do. They're taking on York, pregame set for 6:40. And we also have Husker football on the air for you tomorrow. They kick off the season against Ohio. Pregame begins at 7 a.m. tomorrow morning with an 11 a.m. kickoff. 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
1: This is a special report from ABC News. This afternoon in Plymouth, Massachusetts, a mistrial officially declared in the case of Lindsay Clancy. ABC's Aaron Katursky is there.
2: There was a tense hush in the courtroom as the jury filed in. Judge William Sullivan intended to declare a mistrial. Defense attorney Kevin Reddington asked him again to inquire of a holdout juror who he blamed for days of deadlock. The judge declined. The jury came in. The judge said he was going to declare a mistrial. One juror put her head in her hands, appearing upset. Other jurors looked frustrated. Some simply looked defeated.
1: Clancy, who's admitted to killing her three children, is now being returned to a mental health facility. Her case has drawn national attention over the issue of postpartum mental health. Judge William Sullivan has set September 29th as the date for the court to come back and talk about next steps. This is ABC News.
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1: It is now time for your local headline news on KWBE. I'm Zach Polk. Thursday, September 10th has been proclaimed Big Give Gage Day, recognizing the annual 24-hour online giving campaign that supports Gage County nonprofits. Early donations begin yesterday at biggivegage.org, with last year's campaign raising about $445,000 for local organizations and projects. Gage County Election Commissioner Don Hill says her office has received about 2,000 requests for mail-in ballots after request cards were sent to voters, but warns some groups are using outdated voter information. Ballots will begin being mailed September 28th, and Hill says local election officials are working closely with the Nebraska Secretary of State's office to ensure voting information is accurate and double-checked. And Gage County plans to contact the Nebraska DMV over complaints about long wait times at the driver's license examination office in the county courthouse. Officials say limited staffing, restricting hours, and closures at other examiner offices are adding to demand in Beatrice, with one supervisor saying the issue appears to be a lack of resources rather than local staff. That is your local headline news on KWBE.
2: 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December corn closed down 4 at 536 and 3 quarters. November beans down 6.5 at 1309 and 3 quarters. December Kansas City wheat down 13 and a quarter at 802 and a quarter. 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
2: Cattle futures were mixed Friday. Hogs, corn, and soybeans finished lower. I'm John Perkins with a Brownfield Market Update. You are made for farming, and so is Stein. At Stein Seed Company, they have decades of research dedicated to developing seed that allows you to farm the way you want to farm. Stein has yield. Soybeans were lower on profit-taking and technical selling ahead of Labor Day weekend. There was no change to the weather forecast, with parts of the region expected to stay generally hot and dry into the coming week. Unknown destinations did buy more than 250,000 tons of U.S. soybeans ahead of Friday's open. November was 6.5 lower at 1309 and 3 quarters. January was down 6.5 at 1325. October bean meal was 40 cents lower at 348.20. October soybean oil was down 74 points at 6889. Corn was also down on pre-holiday weekend profit-taking. It's also monitoring late finishing weather with near-term rain chances favoring northern growing areas where they're even showing up at all. New crop planting's just getting underway in parts of South America. December corn was 4 lower at 536 and 3 quarters. March was 3 and 3 quarters lower at 552 and a quarter. And wheat was down on profit-taking as traders wait to see if the ceasefire negotiations between Russia and Ukraine resume. Drought in the plains and high input costs could limit U.S. winter wheat planted area. December Chicago was 20 and a quarter lower at 734. December Kansas City was down 13 and a quarter at 802 and a quarter. December Minneapolis was 20 and a half lower at 745. Cattle were mixed, squaring positions at a Labor Day weekend. October live was down 135 at 212.95, and December was $1.40 lower at 214.72. October feeders were down 95 at 320.15. November was 57 lower at 314.72. And hogs were down on follow-through selling and questions about demand. October was 115 lower at 82.30. December was down $1.45 at 72.47. Megan Grebner has your full look at cash livestock after this.
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5: Direct cash cattle trade was pretty quiet for the most part Friday. Bids did surface, but there was pretty limited business that actually took place throughout the week. There was a light round of dress trade earlier at mostly $345, which was fully steady with the prior week's weighted averages. Box beef close mixed with light and heavy demand for moderate offerings. Choice down 73 cents at 376.17. Select was 515 higher at 355.87. Estimated cattle slaughter was 97,000 head. Cash hog prices were not reported due to confidentiality. There was just a handful of negotiated purchases. The five-day rolling average for barrows and gilts at the National Daily Direct was 90.15. Pork values closed higher Friday, up $1.74 at $92.86. Bellies jumped more than $12. Picnics and ribs were also sharply higher. Butts were up. And estimated hog slaughter was 424,000 head. I'm Megan Grebner, Brownfield Ag News.
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0: 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Heat advisory is still in effect for the KWBE listening area. Mostly sunny and hot this afternoon, high in the upper 90s. Heat index values as high as 105. Partly cloudy sky tonight with a low around 72 degrees. Mostly sunny and hot for you tomorrow, high near 98. Tomorrow night, partly cloudy, low around 73. Mostly sunny on Sunday, high near 96 and a low around 73. And on Labor Day, mostly sunny and hot, high near 97 degrees.

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Brass in Pocket with the Pretenders right before that. The Doobie Brothers coming up right now. It's Genesis.

0: The Doobie Brothers, Long Train Running on KWBE. 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

75 album Young Americans. That's David Bowie with Fame on KWBE here on Friday afternoon. And one way or another, I'm going to continue to play your favorites like this from Blondie.

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1: This is a special report from ABC News. Despite a last-minute effort to secure an emergency stay by the defense, a judge today formally declaring a mistrial in the case against Lindsay Clancy, accused of killing her three children in 2023. Her defense had argued she's not criminally liable because she was suffering from postpartum psychosis at the time. However, one juror reportedly forced a deadlock, despite admitting reasonable doubt in the case, prompting that mistrial. Plymouth County District Attorney Tim Cruz.
2: I understand that this has been an emotional trial for everybody. It's emotional for the Duxbury community.
1: Meanwhile, Clancy's defense attorney, Kevin Reddington, says any potential retrial would be challenging.
3: I don't know if we will ever be able to get jurors that aren't aware of this case anywhere. New York, Washington, Georgia, Japan.
1: On September 29th, the court will reconvene to assess their next steps. This is ABC News.
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Initially released in 1983 as a standalone single, but was then put on their self-titled debut album the next year. That's Bananarama with Cruel Summer on KWBE, and we keep it going with Dire Straits.

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0: Paul McCartney and Wings, Band on the Run on KWBE. 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
0: Heat advisory still in effect for the KWBE listening area. Partly cloudy sky tonight, low in the lower 70s. Mostly sunny and hot for you tomorrow, high near 98 degrees. Tomorrow night, partly cloudy, low around 73. Mostly sunny on Sunday with a high near 96 and a low around 72. And on Labor Day, mostly sunny and hot with a high near 97 degrees.

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Serving southeast of Nebraska and northeast Kansas, KWBE, REO Speedwagon there for you. Katrina and the Waves right before that. 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

0: Got ABC News and local news coming up for you at the top of the hour. And, of course, it's the traffic jam followed after that, as we do every weekday afternoon after the 5 o'clock news. That's all coming up. You never know what Matt's going to play, so you better keep it right here and find out.
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3: Students who participate in extracurricular activities are three times more likely to excel in the classroom. KWBE and Watchtower Wealth Management are proud to recognize students throughout Southeast Nebraska and Northeast Kansas who are excelling inside and outside the classroom. This week's Students of the Week are Morgan Nielsen and Carter Ribble. Morgan is a sophomore at Beatrice High School and participates in golf. She finished seventh at the Home Invite and tied for 10th at the Lincoln Northwest Invitational. Morgan is also involved in student council and leadership. Carter Ribble is a freshman at Beatrice High School and participates in cross country. He placed first in their first meet of the year. Carter is also involved in basketball and track. Congratulations, Morgan. Congratulations, Carter. Our Students of the Week Awards are brought to you by KWBE along with Anthony Schnelli, Jody Starr, Tony Hines, and Ben Kidder with Watchtower Wealth Management in Beatrice. Big Give Gage is coming up on September 10th. This year, there's 84 local nonprofits participating in the Big Give Gage. Now's the time to get involved and support the cause that matters most. 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Or stop in to the Vintage Venue in Beatrice between 7 a.m. and 7 p.m. to give in person. Pre-giving starts on the 4th, so don't wait. 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

Beatrice football action on the air for you tonight. They're taking on York. Pregame begins at 6:40. Zach Polk has the call with kickoff at 7 o'clock. Then Husker football on the air for you tomorrow. Pregame begins at 7 o'clock tomorrow morning with kickoff at 11 a.m. So hopefully the Orangemen and the Huskers have something to celebrate about.

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1: This is a special report from ABC News. Judge William Sullivan declaring a mistrial in the case of Lindsey Clancy after the jury came back deadlocked once again today. Sullivan with this message for jurors.
2: I watched every day, day after day, week after week, all of you performing that duty that you braced for. And I just kind of wanted to let you know I understood how hard everybody worked in this case.
1: The deadlock apparently came down to one person, according to defense attorney Kevin Reddington, who unsuccessfully attempted to impose a stay on the judge's mistrial declaration. Reddington had argued Clancy was suffering from postpartum psychosis at the time she strangled her three children to death in 2023 before throwing herself out of a second-story window in her house, and therefore she should not be held criminally liable for the crime. The court reconvenes at the end of the month to discuss next steps in the case. This is ABC News.
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7: It is now time for your local headline news on KWBE. I'm Zach Polk. Thursday, September 10th has been proclaimed Big Give Gage Day, recognizing the annual 24-hour online giving campaign that supports Gage County nonprofits. Early donations begin yesterday at biggivegage.org, with last year's campaign raising about $445,000 for local organizations and projects. Gage County Election Commissioner Don Hill says her office has received about 2,000 requests for mail-in ballots after request cards were sent to voters, but warns some groups are using outdated voter information. Ballots will begin being mailed September 28th, and Hill says local election officials are working closely with the Nebraska Secretary of State's office to ensure voting information is accurate and double-checked. And Gage County plans to contact the Nebraska DMV over complaints about long wait times at the driver's license examination office in the county courthouse. Officials say limited staffing, restricting hours, and closures at other examiner offices are adding to demand in Beatrice, with one supervisor saying the issue appears to be a lack of resources rather than local staff. That is your local headline news on KWBE.
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Bon Jovi and Runaway on KWBE's Traffic Jam as we have finally made it to Friday. Coming up, we have football for you, Beatrice and York. Zach will be on the call for that. That pregame comes underway in about an hour and a half.

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better than Ezra. Who's Ezra? I don't know, but that's Desperately Wanting on KWBE's Traffic Jam. Coming up tonight, we have Beatrice football on the air at 6:40, and then tomorrow we have Husker football as they open up against Ohio, and our pregame gets underway at 7 a.m. bright and early for you right here on KWBE.

0: CCR Run Through the Jungle on KWBE's Traffic Jam. Well, this coming Thursday, join us throughout the day as we broadcast from the Vintage Venue in downtown Beatrice and keep you updated on this year's Big Give Gauge event.
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0: The traffic jam forecast for tonight calls for a heat advisory in effect through 7 p.m. tomorrow. Partly cloudy, low getting down in the lower 70s. Then for tomorrow, partly sunny, then gradually becoming sunny and hot, high near 98. Then tomorrow night, increasing clouds, low getting down to around 73. On Sunday, cloudy skies, then gradually becoming mostly sunny, high near 96. Then Sunday night, mostly cloudy, low near 72. And then another hot day for Labor Day, sunny and hot, high near 97.

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1: 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Still to come, the Scorpions, but right now, here's Sweet.

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0: Two tickets to paradise for Eddie Money on KWBE's Traffic Jam. 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
4: Students who participate in extracurricular activities are three times more likely to excel in the classroom. KWBE and Watchtower Wealth Management are proud to recognize students throughout Southeast Nebraska and Northeast Kansas who are excelling inside and outside the classroom. This week's students of the week are Morgan Nielsen and Carter Ribble. Morgan is a sophomore at Beatrice High School and participates in golf. She finished seventh at the Home Invite and tied for 10th at the Lincoln Northwest Invitational. Morgan is also involved in student council and leadership. Carter Ribble is a freshman at Beatrice High School and participates in cross country. He placed first in their first meet of the year. Carter is also involved in basketball and track. Congratulations, Morgan. Congratulations, Carter. Our Students of the Week Awards are brought to you by KWBE along with Anthony Schnelli, Jody Starr, Tony Hines, and Ben Kidder with Watchtower Wealth Management in Beatrice.
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for Use Your Illusion album, Guns N' Roses, Live and Let Die on KWBE's Traffic Jam. Still to come, we have Phil Collins and The Who, but right now, Bob Seger and the Silver Bullet Band.

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0: The Talking Heads burning down the house on KWBE. A heat advisory remains in effect until 7 o'clock tomorrow night, and expect the heat to hang around until Wednesday of next week.
1: Still don't know what I was waiting for, and my time was running wild, a million dead-end streets, and every time I thought I got it made, it seemed the taste was not

Ambrosia on KWBE. Well, we are about 15 minutes away from Beatrice football as they take on the York Dukes. Zach Polk will have a call for you coming up.

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0: 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Let's go to the field and join KWBE Sports Director Zach Polk with tonight's pregame.
1: KWBE football action on this Friday night on the road for the Beatrice Orangemen as they'll be taking on the York Dukes. I'm Zach Polk bringing you all the action. Going solo tonight, it'll just be me and you with some Beatrice football action here on KWBE. Big thank you to Patrick back at the studio making sure everything stays up and running and brings you all of our great sponsors when we have breaks here in York. But Beatrice and York getting ready to battle it out here in some football action. Both teams coming into this one 0-1 on the season, but have played some really good teams to start the season. York falling to Elkhorn in game one by a large margin, while Beatrice did the same against Plattsmouth. We'll talk a little bit more about that game here during the pregame between Plattsmouth as against Beatrice, as we were there for that one. At home at the House of Orange. But both teams looking for their first win of the season. Beatrice trying to get their first win since, you know, 2 years ago. They did not get a win last year. Game one, very tough matchup against the Plattsmouth Blue Devils. And they're obviously looking for a little bit of a bounce back today. Offense is going to have to play a lot better today against the Dukes defense if they want to make some damage, but it will be the defense that will start off first. Again, we'll talk more about that as Beatrice did win the coin toss and deferred to the second half. On the other side for the Dukes, this is home game for them. They'd like to defend their home field, and they obviously have a little bit of confidence, I'm sure, looking at the record of Beatrice last year and how that game one went this year. We talked a lot about Plattsmouth not underestimating the Orangemen. That doubles here tonight for York. You can't go into this one thinking, all right, perfect time for us to bounce back. Got to play the game. Everybody has to play the game. Can be a different team from season to season. Beatrice trying to show York that here tonight. We'll take a quick break. When we come back, we'll talk more about this matchup in this pregame of the Beatrice Orangemen taking on the York Dukes in some Friday Night Lights football action coming at you here on KWBE.
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1: 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Getting ready for some Orangemen football as they're looking for their first win of the season on the road here in York. Not bad drive from Beatrice. Take Highway 77 and the interstate all the way over here to York. Not too bad. A little bit of a hiccup there on the interstate, but not my fault. I didn't do anything, but a little bit of a traffic jam there with a stop on the interstate. But as everybody knows, that's par for the course. But we got here. We're here. Plenty of time, plenty early for some Orangemen football action. Again, taking on York here today or tonight on the road. Beatrice coming off a loss to Plattsmouth. That was, you know, a really good Plattsmouth team, and we saw some flashes, especially from the defense. Some defensive stops in that game against the first team of Plattsmouth. It wasn't necessarily like Plattsmouth jumped out to a very early lead, and then all the positive stuff happened in the second half. Beatrice was able to get some stops defensively against the ones of Plattsmouth. The offense not able to really move the ball offensively, whether it be on the ground or through the air. Plattsmouth was just all over the Orangemen in that game one. So it will be interesting to see the defense out there first here against the Dukes. We are in a beautiful facility here. Levitt Stadium, I believe. That might be the name of the baseball stadium. He said a different name for the field. But baseball and football kind of both together here straight across the way. We see that York Diamond, everything turf, beautiful facilities. I think it's kind of redone here in the last couple of years for York. So great facilities, turf field, everything perfect for a Friday night of football. A little bit on the warm side, we can say that. Looking at the weather here in York, 91 degrees. A lot of schools, teams in the somewhat area, at least close to, back down towards Beatrice, pushing the game start time back to 8 o'clock or so. This one going to start here right around 7 o'clock as both teams getting ready to enter back on to the field. 91 degrees, mostly cloudy though here in York. Winds out of the southeast at 7 miles per hour, gusts up to 13. As York enters the field. Great crowd on hand tonight as well. But like I was saying, Beatrice is going to kick to start this one off. As York, or Beatrice, won the toss and deferred to the second half. That means York obviously will take the football. So we have a chance to see this Beatrice defense. If they can get a stop, kind of hold that field position. Got to, again, special teams. Jesse Altman's was fantastic special teams-wise in game one. They did give up a punt return for a touchdown in that game. But, you know, it was a pretty good punt from Altman's that kind of outkicked the coverage, gave the returner a little bit more time to kind of set things up, and was able to score off of it. But other than that one play, the special teams was pretty good in game one. They're going to need it tonight to be just as good. And the defense is going to try to take advantage early on, make some plays. You know, like we said, we saw flashes of it in game one. If we can see it early on here, get a good stop, get the offense out there with some decent field position, and see if they can get some momentum going. This could be a whole different ball game than week one at the House of Orange. The York Dukes obviously going to be coming into this one a little bit hurt from week one, playing Elkhorn. Tough team. They're going to be looking to have a good night here at home in front of their home fans on this Friday night. As Beatrice was announced with their starting lineups, York is being announced right now. For Beatrice, again, really going to have to see a little bit of a better showing from the offense. I think Coach Wade Halverson would agree with that statement. The offense just wasn't able to really get a whole lot going in that game one. And, you know, we had Seth Ray on with us during that broadcast, and now, we kind of talked about it, that you look out there and Plattsmouth was a little bit more of a physical team. They were a bigger squad, a little bit tougher for the Orangemen, you know, to match up physically. I don't think that's going to be a problem tonight. Now, you look over at Duke, they've got some athletes. You can tell they've got some big kids as well, but not so much of a discrepancy as we saw against Plattsmouth. So hopefully the Beatrice Orangemen can kind of establish a line of scrimmage both offensively and defensively tonight. And it's going to start with that defense as they come out running on to the field. Do the Orangemen coming up here in just a few seconds. I believe we will have the national anthem, so we will take a break for that. But first, we do want to thank some game day sponsors, Husker Rehab in Beatrice, Fairbury, Nebraska City, and three locations in Lincoln. Also, Ron's Body Shop in Beatrice, Bird's Carpet in Beatrice, Bob Moore and Steve Hoovendick, John Guernsey, Mark Simonson, John Dinas, Heath Hoovendick, and Kim Barnes at Edward Jones, member SIPC. Xmark, the leading brand of mowing equipment for the landscape professional, and Beatrice Family Chiropractic, Dr. R.J. Crandall. Does look like it's time for the national anthem, so we'll send it back to Patrick at the studio as we get ready for the start of this one. The Orangemen and the York Dukes coming at you when we come back after the anthem on KWBE.
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6: 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However, failure to notice them can be a deadly oversight. Norris Public Power District reminds you to look up and look out for overhead power lines whenever you operate augers, move irrigation pipe, or any other farm equipment. 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
1: Here in York for some high school football. It is Friday. Gosh, there's no better feeling. Friday Night Lights, Husker football tomorrow morning, taking on Ohio. I'll be there. If you can't make it to the game or you're not going to the game, you can listen to it, I believe, here on KWBE, as we are a Husker affiliate, so you'll be able to listen to the football game with Crooks on the call. But tonight, it is Beatrice-Orangemen football as Altman's will tee that bad boy up. And York will get out there in their kick return. They warned us a couple of times about a cannon that was going to be going off after the national anthem. I think he also said that it was going to be happening after touchdowns, field goals, safeties, any points scored. That cannon was loud. I mean, they warned us a couple of times. It still scared half the stadium. So when you hear that, which you probably will on the broadcast, just know it is just a cannon, as they're having a special recognition night tonight, I believe, here in York. So they gave us plenty of warnings, and I think we may be hearing it a couple more times. Like I said, it is loud. You will be able to hear it, maybe not even over the airwaves in Beatrice. You might be able to hear it back in Beatrice. It was awesome. I'm not going to lie, but it scared me. Both teams waiting here. I think we're trying to get the chain game all figured out. Refs where they need to be. And the scoreboard is reading a minute 45, so we may have to wait for that to go down to zero. But the Orangemen are out there ready to kick it off. York getting ready for their kick return. Again, we do want to thank some game day sponsors, Beatrice Community Hospital and Health Center, Lamel Plumbing, Holz Body Shop, Gleason Dental Clinic in Beatrice, Hardig Electric in Beatrice, Sunrise Bakery, in Beatrice as well. Heard a lot about Sunrise Bakery. I need to get over there and get some of their goods. I've been told it is otherworldly over there at Sunrise. And looks like Wyatt Hoffman is back to return. Also, Cade Geek. As Altman's kicks it off, and it will be into the end zone for a touchback as a collision right around the 32-yard line. But Beatrice and Altman's kicks it through the end zone, and we'll get our first look here at the Dukes of York. So you come out on to the field. Ball will be placed at the 20-yard line. Again, beautiful night for some football. A little bit on the warmer side, but really not much wind at all. Pretty calm at the turf field. Nice facilities here in York. An opportunity here for the Orangemen defense to make a play. Coming out in the quarterback position is Colt Eimerman. So take the snap, fakes the handoff, going to keep it himself around the right side. There he goes. He breaks free, and he is loose. Eimerman, 30, 20, 15, 10, 5, touchdown, Dukes. First play of the game.